0: give us a call at 877-817-2888. Tell us what's got you pissed off from this past week. We call it the weekend hate. Anything you're hating on, James?
1: Very simple. Ed Sheeran.
0: Ed Sheeran, hated on by James. All right, let's get into

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1: What to know about?
0: On the way, I want to talk about it. Drake did his FOMO stream this past week. I will say there was a few things that were entertaining about it, a few things that were underwhelming, but we do now know what he's doing in 2027.
1: What's that?
0: We're going to break it down in a few minutes. First things first, let's get into some new music. T Grizzly, he's back with Ashanti and Skilla Baby, shout out to Detroit. This one's called Rain.

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Ain't sending no address, follow me home. 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That motherfucker soft, you ain't gotta tell me it's real. I know I can tell. If you stop the music in the club, you gonna hear these. Yeah.

0: that y'all made, if he right here with me.
1: It is the Bootleg Kev Show with James Andre Jefferson Jr.
2: What a deal, bro.
1: This past week, Drake did his live stream where he was calling it the FOMO stream.
2: Oh, Lord.
1: Debuted some new music, was hanging out with the gothic girl from the 1B20.
2: Yeah, he let her dress her up.
1: Yeah, he had a gothic makeover.
2: Yeah, it's too much.
1: And he also revealed, though, in 2027, he's going back out on tour.
2: Hey, congrats to him, but I won't have FOMO if I'm not there.
1: Shout out to Drake, though. All right, 2027 should be legendary for him on the road. Anyway.
2: If you say so.
1: Let's get into some new music right now. B2K, that mileage. It's the Bootleg Kev.

0: music.
1: Turn me up one time.
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3: 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Let's go.
4: 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That's for all my scammers and my kid money.

0: Kev Show. That's James Andre Jefferson Jr.
1: What a do, bro?
0: All right, so Macklemore, friend of the show, by the way.
1: Come on,
0: I have texted him since all of this controversy has come out. He got removed from Ed Sheeran's stadium tour.
1: For unnecessary reasons.
0: For people who don't know, he spoke out against the Israeli government and the genocide of the people in Palestine and the mass murdering of children in Gaza.
1: Who knew there were sides to genocide?
0: And said the following. Let me just be clear. This is a piece of this speech that apparently is hate speech.
2: A big part of the reason why I wanted to do this tour in the first place

0: obviously super hateful guy, that Macklemore.
1: Oh, yeah, it is evil.
0: Yes, I mean, gosh. By the way, if you go
1: watch... Why would he even think to say that?
0: The entire speech that all of this controversy is about, it is diabolical that we got to this point where he got removed from this tour. Ed Sheeran, in my opinion, is a coward.
1: Show is. It's a better word, but we can't say it on the radio.
0: With that being said, how this all happened was the owner of the Patriots, Robert Kraft, who, by the way, was arrested in 2019 for soliciting a prostitute in a massage parlor in Florida.
1: Show is.
0: Robert Kraft pressured the promoters of this Ed Sheeran tour to remove Macklemore from the show because Macklemore is spewing hate speech on stage.
1: Right, right.
0: Now, all of the other openers on the Ed Sheeran tour have reacted to the removal of Macklemore by quitting the rest of the tour, including Ed Sheeran's very own band.
1: They have
0: walked off the tour in protest because Macklemore was removed from this tour. It is safe to say...
1: I love it for him.
0: Ed Sheeran had a gross miscalculation.
1: The show did. Now his next concert gonna look like a karaoke bar.
0: So again, I think Ed Sheeran is a coward, and I'm glad that his band walked off and every opener that was left on the tour said, we're good. So shout out to those folks who decided to take a stand. Unlike Ed Sheeran. Coming up, we still got DJ Vlad on the show and the No Cap News a little bit later. First things first, let's get into some new music. Janae Aiko from her new album, by the way, which is incredible. Go support it. Featuring Kendrick. It's called So Good on the Bootleg Cav Show.
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0: We have got one of the more polarizing guys in all of media and hip-hop, DJ Vlad. He's hanging out with us in a few minutes, all right? So if you want to hear what Vlad has to say about the Keefe D situation and whether or not he's a Fed.
1: Oh, damn. First

0: It's the Bootleg Kev Show, man. The No Cap News Report is on the way. Yes, that is where James finds the craziest stories every week. We talk about them on the radio, man. James, what do you got?
1: America is so messed up right now. We are literally doing something that's been the Star Wars plot in every single movie.
0: All right, man. We're breaking that down in a few. First things first, let's get into something new. Little Baby, produced by Pharrell, that Dead Fresh. It's the Bootleg Kev Show.

0: gonna tell you what's going on in these streets, man.
1: And you know why.
0: Giving it to you straight, no filter.
2: 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Let's go.
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5: 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What's going on?
6: America's already so.

0: But we have no idea what they do yet.
1: So my whole thing is, what do they know that we don't know if they're sending weapons into space?
0: Like, you remember Elon Musk, what he did? Elon Musk threw a satellite at the moon because they're saying they had a little alien base on the moon or something like that.
1: That's what I'm trying to figure out. Do we think that they're sending weapons into space because there could be aliens?
0: Oh, Lord. It's probably gas up there. They're trying to get the gas prices down or something like that.
1: Nah. I think they know the aliens are finna pull up, dog.
0: Hey, aliens, just remember, the darker ones didn't do it, okay?
1: Were the darker aliens or the darker people?
0: The darker people.
1: There you go, James. All right. If you like James and his ability to dig into the depths of the internet for crazy stories, you can follow him online.
0: At James Jefferson J.
1: Please do that. TikTok, Instagram, all that. We're going to get into some new music right now, though. T.I. and Summer Walker. By the way, shout out to that new T.I. album. It's solid. This is new music.

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1: What it do about?
0: About to get the hell up out of here, man. We're back at it next weekend. We have got one of the stars from the new Hulu show, The Drop, on FX.
1: Fire show, by the way.
0: Yeah, the Snowfall spinoff. And you never know who else might end up on the Bootleg Kev Show next weekend. 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Follow the crew, myself at Bootleg Kev.
1: Myself at James Jefferson J.
0: You can follow our DJ and producer at DJ Sam I Am, man. We're going to leave you with some new music right now. Pink Blush from Dolly Babe. It's on the Bootleg Kev.

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1: Mariah the Scientist and Kelly Uchis, Is It a Crime? Is coming up for you in just a few minutes. And you know we got to talk our iHeartRadio Music Festival. Another year in the books. We'll get into it. 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
1: On the other side for you, Fat Smacks with Butter B's kicking things off. Plus, I got Chris Brown and Bryson Tiller with It Depends. I'm Roxy Romeo, and Diddy got a major win. So you may recall, a Las Vegas entertainer, Julian Sapp, filed a lawsuit against Diddy. He claimed that he met him in 2007 because he was booked to perform as an adult entertainer. And after meeting Diddy at that point, Diddy, you know, offered to help him launch his music career. And every time they were supposed to, you know, meet for business, it ended up turning into forced sexual encounters. He accused Diddy of drugging him, confiscating his phone, blocking exits, and displaying firearms. He also alleged that Diddy secretly recorded sexual activity and threatened to release the footage if he refused additional encounters or exposed the alleged abuse. Well, the judge not necessarily agreed with Diddy, but threw the entire case out, all 15 counts, accusations, mainly because the statute of limitations expired. The last time, the last in-person encounter that Diddy had with Sapp was November 2012, and the lawsuit was not filed until February 2025. So even if the judge believed everything that Julian Sapp was saying, it was just too late.
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I'm Roxy Romeo, and the Wu-Tang Clan, they are invading the 505 on the 28th at First Financial Credit Union Amphitheater. 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

0: You're giving you a roll in the USA night. I'm Roxy Romeo holding you down. Hope you're having a great weekend. Make sure you stay close. I got the latest by T.I. and Summer Walker. Anna Wone on the other side kicking things off. Plus Tyla, Is It Love? And Belly Gang Cushington with Friend Do. And another iHeartRadio Music Festival in the history books. Listen, did not disappoint. All right. Friday night, Cardi B took the stage. Absolutely killed it. Had everybody move in yesterday. Sierra, listen, even in her pregnant state of looks like 6-7 months, she still did her infamous, you know, back bends. Even if I'm not pregnant, I can't do that back bend, and she's doing it at 6-7 months. Shout out to Sierra. And also Snoop Dogg took stage, brought Wiz Khalifa out. So it was definitely a great weekend of performances, all right? You can check out IG at iHeartRadio, at iHeartRadio Festival. 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But if you missed it or you want to relive your favorite moments, you can still jump on Hulu and Disney Plus now to check it out. Like now.
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1: On the other side for you, Future with his latest Konnichiwa is kicking off more music. Plus, I got Mariah the Scientist Burning Blue. I'm Roxy Romeo. And as you know, Lil Durk was acquitted on all charges related to his murder for hire trial. But he does have a second federal trial that he has to face based on some RICO racketeering and firearms charges stemming from the murder of Stephen Mack, which happened in Chicago 2022. Feds say that Mack's death was retaliation for the death of Durk's 32-year-old brother, Dante Bangs, and that Durk paid cash and other incentives for Mack's murder, and he even celebrated Mack's murder on social media. Now, that trial was tentatively set for October 5th, but his bond hearing is scheduled for November 4th, which means that trial is now going to be pushed back until December or possibly even the beginning of 2027. And, of course, Durk fans are very upset because that just basically means he has to stay in jail even longer.
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1: Keeping those good vibes going on your Sunday. You're hanging out with your girl, Roxy Romeo. On the other side for you, I got Beyonce with Morning Dew kicking things off. Plus Chris Brown residuals and 21 Savage, Prove It. And yes, if you missed our iHeartRadio Music Festival this weekend, it was an amazing two nights of performances. Cardi did her thing Friday. Snoop Dogg and Ciara did their thing Saturday. 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Well, if you missed it, if you're saying to yourself, oh my God, I wish I could see that part again. 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
1: 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Roxy Romeo, keeping your weekend going. Now let's get into it. Chris Brown and Bryson Tiller with Residuals. 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
1: On the other side, J. Cole and PJ Legacy's kicking off more music. Plus, I got iHeartRadio Music Festival artist Cardi, who did her thing on Friday night with Aha. I'm Roxy Romeo, and I don't know how true this is, but word on the street is that Jay-Z is having a hard time locking in an A-list artist for the Super Bowl halftime show. And if he is unable to do that, well, it might be him on that halftime show stage, joined by a bunch of his famous friends. And I'm going to be honest, if it ends up being Jay-Z for that halftime show, I don't really think a lot of people will be upset about that. But we'll wait and see.

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1: Keeping you rolling through your weekend. I'm Roxy Romeo. Thank you so much for tuning in and spending a little time with me and to help close out your Sunday night. I do have more music on the way with T.I. and Summer Walker, and Won is kicking things off, plus Tyla Is in Love. And Malcolm Jamal Warner's mother, Pamela, she is now claiming that his widow, Tanisha, has quote-unquote terminated her relationship with her granddaughter, Mackenzie, as the two women continue to fight over Malcolm's multi-million dollar estate. According to new court documents, Pamela says that she has no ill will towards Tanisha and doesn't understand her actions. She claims the relationship with her granddaughter ended after Malcolm died, which was July 2025. Part of the dispute is over an LA home that Pamela sold. Tanisha claims that she did that despite knowing that Malcolm intended to leave it to her and their daughter. Pamela disputes that. It is sad, okay? But this is exactly why I keep saying having a will is so important, so fights like these don't happen and families won't be torn apart after a loved one passes away.
2: This hour.
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Tippy top of the Monday morning, and we get to kick it together. All right, I still got Dave and Tim's headed away. So is Outkast. Right now, Future.

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1: I remember you was conflicted, misusing your influence. 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

0: 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Music from J. Cole still headed your way on our Monday playlist. What's up? It's Ariel. How you feeling, babe? Are you ready for new Gunna music? Because he already announced that he got a brand new album. Splurge, I believe, is what he's going to call it. But you know, we got to stick a pin in there, circle back when we actually have the album, because it might be named something different. But he's said more about the release date, about what to expect with this album. He's going to tap into his next level, which I think he's done a really good job so far of showing us that there are more layers and more levels of Gunna. Just last week, he was getting a proclamation in Fulton County for his Wanna Run. 1,600 people showed up. But again, like I said, I feel like Gunna has tapped into something different, and I do want to hear if there will be growth between what the last album sounded like and what this new one will sound like.
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1: 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It is available on Hulu. I did see it this morning, as well as the highlights. 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

0: Power 100.9. Beyonce Morning Dew keeps that music rolling for our Monday playlist. What's up? It's Ariel. I don't know if you had a chance to see it. Yeah, Boosie was on 60 Minutes. I think it was last Sunday. He was on 60 Minutes talking about the 600K that he lost. I think he more so is trying to recover 300K from hiring some lobbyists to get a pardon for him from President Trump. The thing about it is, of course, once it hit the internet, everybody's like, but isn't this illegal? And according to Boosie, no, this is not illegal. This is something that happens all the time. People hire lobbyists to try and get a pardon. But these guys were not as well connected as they told him that they were. This whole situation, way out of my tax bracket and way out of the level of criminal activity I'm willing to do.
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0: 10, girl, you a 10. Girl, you a 10, girl, you a 10, girl, you a 10. 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

0: 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Hey, it's Ariel keeping that playlist rolling in just a second. I just stopped for a quick second so that we could tell my guy Dominic congratulations.
1: Good morning, Ariel. This is Dominic. I'm just calling in right quick, share some good news. I got my dream apartment moving in on Tuesday.
0: Oh my God, that's incredible. I'm so happy for you, Dominic. Let me tell you something. My first apartment was not my dream. In fact, it was my nightmare when I got an answer on that white refrigerator and brown cabinets. I said, oh, girl. You know, but at the same time, what I had was some paper plates and red Solo cups. Hello? Okay. Now I own a house, and it was my dream, and it came true. And something about dreams coming true, just 10 out of 10, no notes.
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0: Power 100.9. The Ensemble Walker, keep that music rolling for our Monday playlist. What's up? It's Ariel. Now, while I don't feel comfortable saying Gunna is dropping an album this year, because there is some time left in 2026. Like, we still got, you know, October, November, December. I feel like those are not really the good times to drop albums that we typically don't see artists when they're trying to gain some more momentum. Drop an artist like that, drop an album like that. Plus, we already got one from Gunna in 2026. However, the new album Splurge, I'm predicting coming out in 2027, he said is like his evolution as an artist. It's his next level. And honestly, Gunna's brand has done a really, really good job of evolving over the years. And yeah, I think he might actually show us something different.
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1: What's up, Zaria? With you on this Monday morning. Still got Gunna and Drake headed in your direction in the playlist. Let's get into Tyler. Is it?

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1: What's up? It's Ariel. Happy birthday to the Virgo. Celebrating a birthday today. Your birthday twin, believe it or not, is Jason Deslereaux, maybe known as Jason Derulo. I love how the internet has joined me in a one-sided beef with Jason Derulo. Love that down. Wale's birthday is today. I'm not going to try his government name because, respectfully, I can't. Alfonso Ribeiro, that's his biblical name, okay? On screen, he played Carlton Banks. It's Ricky Lake's birthday as well. Listen, who were you in the 90s? Were you one of those kids that when you got sick and had to stay home, it was like Judd Schultz and The Price is Right with some saltine crackers and ginger ale? Or was it Jerry Springer and Ricky Lake? How messy was your grandmama?
2: We all hear the...
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1: 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I'm sorry, Music Festival. Period. Okay, the music festival started Friday, ended Saturday night. 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I really enjoyed Zara Larsson. Of course, I enjoyed Cardi B because I'm always going to love a Cardi performance down. 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

0: pop and R&B. J. Cole and PJ gonna keep that music rolling for our Monday playlist. What's up? It's Ariel. Now, we are less than 100 days away from Christmas, which means we are even closer to Hallmark's Christmas movies taking over everything all the time in the most predictable way. 34 Nights of Christmas starts October 17th. Holiday Touchdown, A Bear's Love Story is what it's supposed to be about. It's a collaboration with the NFL. How much you want to bet that there is a football player that is either going to get injured and fall in love with somebody, or they're going to retire? And either way, somebody falling in love and going back to a small town. Hello? Okay. 34 Nights of this. Holly Robinson P, a part of the lineup like she was last year. The Tamara part of Tia and Tamara is going to be there too. But I know y'all got a one-sided beef for her. Me too, but like, I'm blaming you.
1: High school senior.
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Albuquerque's real hip-hop and R&B power 100.9. What's up, Zaria, with you on this Monday morning. Chris Brown, Mariah the Scientist, headed your way, plus a new Gunna album. I got details.

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What's up, your favorite cousin on your frequency, Ariel? 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Sometimes

0: DJ Envy, Just Hilarious, Charlamagne Tha God. We are the Breakfast Club. Lauren Rose is here as well. We got some special guests in the building.
1: Yes, indeed.
0: We have the legend and icon, Miss Tisha Campbell. Welcome.
2: Yes. What's up?
0: And we have her son, Zen. Welcome.
3: Hello there.
2: Hi, Zen.
0: How you guys feeling? How y'all feeling?
2: We feel good. I'm just looking at this, Jess.
4: Oh, yes. Thank you.
2: I wrote your book.
4: Yes.
2: Come on.
4: Thank you.
2: That's great.
4: Listen, I love watching you, Zen. I really, really do. I do.
2: Yo, it's we amazing. Be cutting up on social media.
4: Mm-hmm.
2: But you know what? It was weird because, you know, I'm very, very protective of my kids. Yes, and I was not trying to have them on social media until I saw Love on the Spectrum and how people were like loving on everybody. And I was like, Zen, we can help some people. You want to do it?
4: Mm-hmm.
2: He agrees. So he think he funny, but I be editing him funny, y'all.
4: Sometimes,
2: y'all, don't hype him up.
4: Because sometimes you be talking and he just say things in the background and it'd be like, camera shift, now it's him. And he's the main character. He's the birthday.
2: Yeah.
0: How does that feel for you as the mom? Like the fact that you're seeing the love that your son gets. And because even when I seen you in New Orleans, I'm like, hey, what's up, teacher? Where's your son at? You was like, nah, I'm going to bring him up. Like, people are asking for your son more than they're asking for you now. How does that feel as a mom?
2: They are. It feels really good because when I told him, when I first said, you know, we're going to start doing social media, I was like, if anybody pop off, you know what mommy going to do.
4: Right.
2: But nobody did. They just loved on him like he was there. Internet nephew, and I love how people love on him. Yo, we ran into, I had to do Essence Festival this year. I was hosting one of the stages, and I had to introduce Teyana Taylor, right? Mm-hmm. So when we see each other, I haven't seen her in a long time, we're hugging. She was like, oh my God, I love Zen. I was like, Zen is right over here. Yeah. You want to come meet him? And she was like, yeah, I want to come meet him. So I was like, Zen. And he goes, hi, what's your name? I was like, Tish, I'm gonna kill him, right? So she goes, she starts laughing. And he was like, I'm sorry, what's your name? Who are you? And I said, Zen. She's only the biggest star on the planet. She said, that's why, Zen, your mom's be popping off on you like that on social media.
4: But a lot of times, he be trying to keep you in check, too.
2: Yes,
4: girl, you he are does. Funny.
2: He oh, try- girl.
4: What is it like dealing with your mom, dealing with
2: what
4: Gina?
2: What is it like?
4: Because you call her Gina. You've been calling
2: her
4: Gina.
2: No, that's Zeke.
3: That's the other one.
2: That's the other one. Right. He calls me Gina.
4: What is it like having Tisha Campbell as your mom? What we don't see.
3: It's like having Tisha Campbell as my mom.
4: Same thing we see all day.
2: Times
4: 10.
3: But louder.
4: Times 10.
0: But does things change now that you're the star now? Because you're the star now. Does it change
4: Absolutely.
0: Now?
4: Absolutely.
0: Rules change?
3: No. I just always saw our relationship the same regardless.
2: Like what?
3: Of age.
2: Like what?
3: Because you're just my mom.
2: Oh, yeah.
3: To me, you're just my mom. Like, well, it's hard for me to look at, it's hard for me to go on the camera. So when I see you on the camera, I don't think that's weird at all. It's just like, oh, it's my mom. Like, it's not the biggest deal in the world.
2: You know what? Yeah. I tried to keep them as far away from Holly weird as possible. Mm-hmm. I did my very best. I didn't put them on red carpets. I didn't even, you know, really show them any of my work or anything like that. Mm-hmm. But I think I did it too good because they don't watch nothing that I'm in. They don't give up. No, and they're surprised when I know people like y'all. They're like, oh, you know Snoop Dogg? I'm like... Yeah.
1: And all of that evolved into this book, The A Word, right?
2: Yeah,
1: a Mother's Journey Through Autism and Love.
2: Yeah.
1: Wow. Mm.
2: That was, and I wrote it myself, y'all. I had no ghostwriter.
4: Mm. Oh, I love that.
2: Yeah. No, I did it all myself. And I was even shocked when I first started shopping the book. You know, I was nervous and I sent out my manuscript. Mm-hmm. And at first, a lot of people wanted me to do like a salacious tell-all, and that's not really me.
4: Mm-hmm.
2: So I really wanted this book to help people, especially, you know, just watching our journey. And on another note, like what you see on social media or what you see me do on doing stand-up is not what you're going to get out of this book. Out of this book, it's not romanticized at all. You're going to get from the time he was born to the time to now. This is a different side of me. Even if you don't have a child on the spectrum or you're a caretaker or an advocate, you're good. If you want to know me, for me, unmasked, without this mask on, you know what? I saw you do an interview recently and I could really relate to it. I don't know who you was talking to, but you was talking about your husband getting to know who Jess
5: is yeah, it Jessica Moore.
2: Moore is, other than just hilarious. Mm-hmm. And it's a similar thing, like when you see this book or when you read, when you read this book or when you listen to the Audible, it's the same thing. You're getting a completely different person than the public persona that I've ever,
5: Was it emotional at all? Healing, therapeutic, all
2: It was things? Healing. It was emotional. I'm glad I had a therapist while I was writing this.
5: Wow.
2: Yeah, because, okay, so let me back it up. So while I was doing stand-up, there's a lot of people that would approach me and ask me questions about autism and all that stuff, right? And so even TSA workers, I'd stay an hour just right before my plane and just talk to people. And my other writing partner, who I write scripts with, Danny Wright, she was like, it's time for you to write a book. And I was like, girl, I don't want to relive all that. I just, I don't know if I have it in me to live all that complex PTSD. It became so much that people really wanted questions and had questions and wanted answers. So I finally just said, okay, I remembered that I I always wanted to be an author since I was a little girl, y'all. When I was a little girl, that was one of my goals. But then my stupid brothers took my poetry book to school when I was 7 years old, and then everybody was quoting my stuff back at me, and I was like, I'm gonna give up on this dream, right?
1: Yeah. So you were traumatized?
2: Or? Yes, I was traumatized. Okay, okay. Damn. People quoting my shit back to me. But so I gave up on that dream. So when she was telling me this, I was like, nah. But I remembered I never kept a diary or a journal either because I just was afraid somebody would read my words ever. I remember writing down things or typing things in my computer, printing it and deleting it out of my computer and pushing it into the file cabinet. Mm-hmm. And I had remembered I had this big file cabinet of all my thoughts while we were going through this journey.
5: Oh, wow.
2: And so I pulled it out and started organizing it and started writing it. And then that was it. When I finally found Amistad HarperCollins, they were like, okay, so who helped you with this? And I was like, nobody. Mm. They were like, well, no, right. Who's your ghostwriter? And I was like, I don't have one of those.
5: Mm.
2: And they were like, oh my God, you can really write. I was like, you think I'm a real author? I should have not listened to them because I needed a ghostwriter. This was the hardest thing that I've ever done. But it's the most fulfilling because it really is one of those healing things like I really, really feel like we healed together and he helped me and recognizing it, looking at it from this perspective now, it's like I see how resilient I had to be back then.
0: All right, we got more with Tisha Campbell and Zen. When we come back, don't move. It's The Breakfast Club. Good morning.
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1: Young Money, Young Money. Yeah, yeah. I know way too many people here right now that I didn't know last year. I swear it feels like the last few nights we've been everywhere and back, but I just can't remember it all.

0: and her son Zen.
1: You talk about deciding to put you guys on social media. Did you sit back and be like, oh, like, no, there's like also like a star quality here. Like, it's genuine and pure to see y'all. But yeah. I watch you guys' videos and I'm like, no, like, legit. Like, he's this, like, there's a star here.
2: Oh, why would you say that?
3: With that question.
0: Oh, he said, I got this one.
4: You could have directed that to me.
0: He said, I got this one.
4: Don't play with me like I'm not sitting here.
2: I'm going to go and find my earring. I'll be underneath the table.
1: Go ahead.
3: I don't see it like that.
2: Oh, what do you see it as, baby?
3: I mean, I don't see it as if I'm a star. I just see it as I'm just living life.
5: Mm. Aww. Yeah. Way to look at it.
6: Yeah. Aww, I like him.
5: How does mom deal with dating?
2: Nah. Yeah.
5: I seen a couple of the videos. Let me ask him first. How does mom deal with your dating?
3: She's helping me.
2: Yeah. You know what?
5: Is she picking a girl or is she picking a person?
2: No. Do I?
3: No.
2: No.
3: She doesn't.
2: No, but I'm going to tell you this. Let's share, Zen. You ready to share?
5: Uh-oh.
2: Yeah. Oh, is right. Oh, is right. Like, yeah. Zen confuses me because one minute, we did a video, too, where he was like, yeah, Mom, I'm going to be a virgin until I'm mad. And I was like this.
1: Oh. Yes, I saw it. I did see it.
2: I don't want no weirdos in my house.
1: Oh, my God.
2: And so I was like, well, babe, we going to sit here and we going to watch 40-year-old virgin because I wanted. He was like, you think that's me? I was like, y'all do have a lot of toys. They're collectibles. Yeah. But anyway, he'll say something like that. And then on his 21st birthday, where'd you want to go, Zen? Tell the television.
4: Strip club.
3: That's exactly correct.
2: Zen went to the strip club on his 21st birthday.
4: Who did you go with?
2: Not me.
1: I was going to say, you ain't taking
2: him. Hell no, I wasn't going.
5: Who took him?
2: Yo, my friend, like a guy friend, right? Okay. So he took him and he said he had so much fun just watching Zen in the club. Like when they first walked in, somebody came in too hot and said, bow. He says, whoa.
5: So back to dating. So after you see the first wows.
2: Ooh, whoa.
4: You got to go to Magic City one time for
2: he
4: the one
2: has
4: time.
2: To, but to. I'm not.
3: Where's Magic City?
4: Atlanta, Georgia.
2: Yes.
4: So next time y'all in Atlanta, anytime, you know, put I've that on itinerary.
3: I've never been to Atlanta.
4: Really?
1: Oh, dope. Oh, yeah.
2: Yeah, you got to go. Man. Zeke loved it. He just came from.
5: Most amazing wings there.
2: Yes.
1: Yeah, Zeke went to the strip club?
2: No.
3: Come on,
4: say, yeah, I'm short of wings.
2: No, he loves Atlanta. I think he want to move to Atlanta.
1: Really?
2: Yes, he loves Atlanta.
4: Okay. I bet you your brother done been. How old is he?
2: 17.
4: Oh, no, he ain't been to
2: No.
5: So how was the dating going? Because I seen some of the stuff online. So
2: yeah. So that we created that show because he needed practice talking to girls.
1: Okay. Yeah.
2: And so we created that show for him to do that. And so we're probably going to do another episode soon. But yeah, you know, I just want him to be happy. I don't care what she look like. I just want her to love him and him to love her back.
1: Yeah.
2: So.
1: You think you got better with it? You think you got more rizz now?
3: Yeah.
1: Okay. You want to try?
2: Uh-oh.
5: Come on,
4: she's married.
1: Come on.
3: You're married.
4: Talk to Lauren.
5: Yeah, dude.
1: But she's in a relationship. No. But if that's not enough, practice on me.
2: Whoever you want to choose.
4: That's all you're looking over here anyway.
1: You choose.
4: Nah.
1: Don't do that.
2: You pulled up the club.
4: Oh, I did look up the club. Yeah.
1: You can practice if you want. Let us know.
5: Okay, you start. You start, Jess.
2: Go ahead, Jess. Let me get out the way.
1: So how you doing, Zen? How are you?
3: I'm doing well.
1: Yeah, you look handsome.
3: Thank you very much.
1: Yeah. I see you around here walking your dog every day. I mean, I would like to go out for some coffee.
3: Sure thing. What's your number?
1: Oh, I know that.
5: Okay. Right to it. Right
1: 555-555-555.
3: Mine is 1234567 8.
1: About like if you do decide to bring somebody home, like, do you tell your mom, like, all right, Mom, like, just chill a little bit, like, let me, like, get them used to all the things before she, like, do her thing?
3: I haven't brought anybody home, but if I said I was going to bring somebody home, I would tell her first.
2: Yeah,
6: oh,
2: you would. He will
4: that's
2: tell.
4: That's
7: dope.
2: That's dope. That's cool, Zen.
6: Yeah, I love it, man.
4: I love
5: y'all
4: so much.
5: I'm
4: going to pull up some videos of Magic City.
5: Don't do that to him.
4: I just want him to see what's happening.
5: What's happening? What's up?
2: Yo, get him right, Charlamagne.
5: Here you go.
6: Listen, Zen mess around be like, them legs don't match. What the hell going on here?
4: You know what I'm saying? They do tricks, like, you know what I mean? These sisters, you know what I mean? You know what I'm saying? You got to go to the
6: strip club. Oh, look, Zen, he married too.
4: Me and my wife go to the strip club together. Okay.
2: See, that's a good man.
4: See what I'm saying?
2: What you looking at,
6: like,
2: Zen?
6: That's not what he wants. He going to go back to the peppermint pan.
2: He
6: is not playing.
3: I would go back to peppermint pan.
2: Yo, no.
4: You gotta go to Magic City one time just to experience.
2: You just have
4: it,
2: to have the experience.
4: You got to experience it.
2: Yes,
6: that's all. Yeah. He looking like, what the hell are you doing?
5: He said it doesn't look sanitary. It doesn't look too sanitary to me.
2: At least it's no.
5: Goodness. Thank you guys for joining us.
6: Thank you, A Word,
5: A Mother's Journey Through Autism and Love. Tisha Campbell, we appreciate you for joining us.
6: Zen,
5: thank you so much.
4: Go pick up the book right now. Praise for the A Word, man. Go get it.
2: Thank you.
3: Here it is. It's out today. It's out today.
4: Yeah.
3: Goku time.
5: Tell them Instagram so I know, because they're going to be hollering now.
6: They're going to be wanting to get at you.
2: Yeah. Tell them your Instagram.
3: This is my first time giving it out in front of on a live radio show.
2: Okay, yeah. So do it. It's fine.
4: I want all the Magic City strippers in your DM. Just show me what you're missing. Talk about some peppermint hippo.
3: Okay, well, my Instagram is Zen the Marvel Legend. DM me and we can talk about Avatar the Last Airbender.
5: It's the Breakfast Club. Good morning.
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2: 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This is better go home.
3: DJ Henry, Jess Hilarious, and Charlamagne Tha God.
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1: Yeah, shout out to the Breakfast Club.
5: Boom, boom, boom.
6: Yo.
5: Jess Hilarious, Charlamagne Tha God.
6: Peace to the planet, it's Monday! How y'all feel out there? I feel blessed, black, and highly favored. Happy to be here, another day to serve our beautiful listeners. 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
5: Yes. I'm tired. I'm beat. But I had an amazing time this weekend. Salute to all the artists that perform. I know we brought out a Cardi B. We actually spoke to Cardi B as
6: Big
5: well.
6: Big body.
5: Lauren LaRosa, she actually did a one-on-one conversation. She launched a new podcast with Sierra.
6: Yeah, she's got a specialty podcast called, I forgot what it's called. Love Lately. Love Lately, right? With Dr. Contessa
5: Love
6: Bryant.
5: Yes, Dr. Contessa. And then also we brought out Snoop. Salute to Snoop Dogg, man.
6: Yes. We had a good weekend. I can't even sit here and say I'm tired because the beautiful thing about being out on the West Coast is that, you know, our nights might be over like 11 o'clock. I'm not gambling. I ain't going out to no clubs, so I'm back in the hotel room. Oh, I was getting my 8 and 10 hours. I got 8 and 10 hours on Friday night and, Friday? Yeah, going into Saturday. It was 2 days, right?
5: Two days. You got there Friday. I got there Thursday.
6: Oh, whatever it was. I got my 8-10 hours. Okay, I know that much. Oh yeah, yeah. Cause Sunday morning I didn't have to wake up till like 9 o'clock Sunday morning.
5: Oh, I was on the flight by then.
6: Yeah, y'all got on an early flight.
5: Yeah, I was on the flight. I was on an
6: 11 o'clock back home by like 7 something.
5: Oh, now I was home.
6: In bed by 9:30, 10 o'clock.
5: I was home at 2:30. Son had a game at 3:30, so I was.
7: Damn.
5: Yeah, he had a game. As soon as I landed, I went straight to his game.
7: They won yesterday too.
5: So salute to them.
7: Oh, but that's what's up.
6: Great
7: soccer,
6: weekend,
7: right?
5: Soccer, yeah.
7: Hey,
5: football, yes, right.
6: Well, great weekend.
5: Let's
6: enjoy
5: get this show cracking. All right. Deontay Kyle will be joining us.
6: My guy from the Grits and Eggs podcast. He's actually got a tour that he's on, a Grits and Eggs podcast tour with my man, Big Ice Cup Cat. Ice Cup Cat is the DJ, and it's called the Coming Through America Tour.
5: That's right.
6: It starts October 1st, so he'll be here to talk about that.
5: Yes, and a young man, I guess he's a pastor, right?
6: He is. He's a kid pastor. His name is Luke Tillman. Mm-hmm. Now, the thing I like about Luke Tillman, remember his mother Katrina called up in. Katrina was talking to us about Luke's book, Finding God Every Day. And I was like, yo, pull up. Come to New York. Come to Breakfast Club. So they'll be on here this morning. You might have seen them on Jennifer Hudson last week when Tyler Perry came out there and surprised Luke as well, man.
5: That's right. He has a new book, Finding God Every Day.
6: He's only 9 years old.
5: 9 years old.
6: Yes. Mm-hmm.
5: So we're going to talk to that young man.
6: And he's touched by the blood of Jesus.
5: That's right, by the blood of Jesus,
6: okay?
5: That is right. How you feeling, Jess?
6: Like a heathen?
7: No, I'm not feeling like a heathen. I'm not, because I listened to the sermon as soon as I landed yesterday. Went to go get my hair done. I feel good.
6: You ain't had to tell us you got your hair done. We can see.
7: I'm glad you did.
6: Okay.
7: Yeah, you like it?
5: Your hair looks nice. All right. Let's get the show cracking. What are we starting to show it?
6: Hey, don't act like it's not September 21st, okay? Drop on the clues bomb for Earth, Wind & Fire. I actually watched their doc this weekend because I was watching the Jay-Z and 8, and then when it went off, this came on. And I was like, God damn it, it's Earth, Wind & Fire.
5: Tomorrow is
6: Monday, September 21st.
7: Okay.
6: All right?
5: Do you remember? Let's get to it. It's The Breakfast Club. Good morning.

0: Come on now. You ain't wake up this morning knowing it's September 21st, wanting to hear Earth, Wind & Fire September. But I got to question every bit of your blackness, goddammit.
1: Bro, this is the first time in 16 years we ever played this on September 21st.
0: That's not true.
2: No,
0: that's a damn lie.
1: I don't never remember playing.
0: Because you ain't black and you don't remember nothing black. You a liar and you the truth ain't in you. You're just a liar.
1: I don't never remember playing this.
0: You're just a liar and the truth's not in you.
1: That's a goddamn lie. But anyway, we are the Breakfast Club. Good morning. Let's get some front page news. A lot of football scores. All right, let me get to them. All right, the Packers beat the Jets in overtime. Eagles beat the Titans barely. Browns beat the Buccaneers. Panthers beat the Falcons. Broncos beat the Jaguars. 49ers beat the Dolphins. Saints beat the Ravens. Crazy. Vikings beat the Bears. The Patriots beat the Steelers. Raiders beat the Chargers. Cowboys nearly beat the Commanders. Not they didn't. They beat them 37-20. Seahawks beat the Cardinals 31-7. And last night, the late game, 33-30, the Chiefs beat the Colts. Now, Monday Night Football! The Giants take on the Rams at 8:15. What's up, Mimi?
0: Blowout.
1: Nope. Yeah, we're going to blow them. We blowing them out.
0: Dropping a clues bomb for the Rams.
1: We blowing them out. Take that bomb blowout. Back. Giants are winning.
0: Big blowout.
1: What's
0: tonight.
1: Up, Mimi?
3: Good morning, MVJ. Charlamagne, how y'all doing this morning?
2: Doing good, girl.
0: Good morning, Mimi.
3: Good morning. So Front Page News is sponsored by Morgan & Morgan, America's largest law firm. This morning, we are starting at the White House. They are actually turning away reporters from CNN, MS Now, and Politico. So President Trump announced via social media that he was banning the three news organizations, accusing them of what he calls fake news. Let's listen.
4: Because they're fake news. You get so tired of reading and seeing fake news, and there may be others to join them, and maybe they can get better and would like to have them in. But our country has to have honest news. You know, you don't have a country unless you have, as I say, borders, good voting, and you need fair and free voting. And you know what you need? You need a free press. You need a fair press and an honest press.
0: You don't have a country when you have an authoritarian regime suppressing the press. We do know freedom of the press is one of the first institutional safeguards that gets targeted are dismantled during a transition toward an authoritarian regime, right? We do know that, right?
3: Very, very true. And over the weekend, the reporters from all three of those networks, they showed up for work, but they couldn't get in. MS Now reporter Kayla Gardner, she says that she made it through the first checkpoint, but then when she tried to scan her badge to get through the final checkpoint, it didn't work. Let's listen to that.
5: I attempted to scan my badge, which we have to do and able to get into the White House grounds. It did not work. There was a red beeping light, and so the officer asked me to hand over my badge. He said that it was disabled. I asked why I was not able to get inside. He said it was above him.
3: Yeah, so CNN and political reporters, they were also turned away and had their credentials taken. All three news organizations, they are pushing back and say that they will take legal action. The White House Correspondents Association is also calling for their access to be restored. But we saw a similar fight with the Associated Press just last year. A judge ordered its access restored. But that ruling is now tied up in the Court of Appeals. So probably a similar fight for these three news organizations ahead of them as well. So
0: yeah, this is how I know we're no longer a serious country, because, you know, last week folks was in an uproar over Robert Kraft suppressing Macklemore's free speech.
3: Yes.
0: Okay, but where is the smoke for this? Like, the president of the United States of America is wiping his ass with the First Amendment right now, you know? If you know anything about history a little bit, you know one of the first things the authoritarian regime goes after is the press. You look at this and you look at what they're trying to do with the midterms. It's like, do we even have a democracy anymore? Does anybody care? Mm-hmm.
3: Yeah. Those are all good questions. And now to an update with the war in Iran, which is spreading. So over the weekend, Iran-backed Houthi rebels, they launched an attack towards Saudi Arabia's capital. And President Trump and Iran, they are now trading threats. Trump says that if Iran needs to make a deal, and if they do not, we will hit back. Iran is still blocking most ships from going through the Strait of Hormuz. And a top Iranian official says the strait will stay closed until President Trump and Prime Minister Netanyahu are out of power. And so what does all of this mean for you? Well, it already means that you are paying those higher prices at the pump. So the national average for regular is now at $4.48. That's about 16 cents in just the last week and 40 cents in just 1 month. Let's listen to some people who are feeling the pain at the pump.
2: I'm a teacher, so I don't make a lot of money. It's you have to make a decision on gas, food, you know, the basics.
6: We have been subject to gas prices gouging our pockets. I'm my heart beating right now just because, I mean, $4.19 just for regular gas. You might as well put us in California. I put a whole $30 a gallon in a V8. I'm talking about quarter of a tank. So you telling me I got to put a whole $80 in that $90?
1: That's just going to get them halfway.
7: I know. Say it.
1: Mm-hmm. It's ridiculous. Mm-hmm.
3: Yeah, it's very ridiculous. The Pentagon now estimates the war has cost taxpayers $45 billion. And with just 43 days into the midterms, voters are increasingly frustrated with the economy. A new Fox News poll, it says that 63% of registered voters say the Trump administration has made the economy worse. So.
0: Yeah, there's going to be something extremely stupid that happens in Iran before the midterms. Okay, Donald Trump is going to escalate this situation in Iran right before the midterms. I'm telling you right now, we're not going to have a normal election. There will be a huge disruption, and it's going to be centered around this Iran war. If ever you didn't want to have a, if you didn't want a president to have the nuclear code, just right now.
1: Yeah.
3: And speaking of just centered around the Iran war, world leaders are going to gather in New York this week for the United Nations General Assembly. President Trump is expected to speak tomorrow, and they are expected to speak on the war in Iran with that being a major focus. So we may kind of learn what's happening more tomorrow after that speech.
0: I mean,
3: so we'll continue to watch
0: he
3: that.
0: He told us this weekend, didn't somebody say this weekend that he asked the question, you know, it's not a matter of when, it's if I should blow them up or something like that?
3: He did say that.
0: I don't know if that was the exact quote, but it was something around that.
3: But it was very similar to that. Absolutely, Charlotte, it was.
1: Well, he's going to be in New York City today, too, by the way. He's going to be here at 4 o'clock. Yep. He's meeting with Mayor Mamdani. So
7: if you're
1: in the city around that time, get out because there's going to be a lot of traffic, a lot of Secret Service. It's going to be crazy.
7: When I walked up, security was like, you know, the diplomats are in town. I was like, oh my God, like, they performing?
3: Yeah.
7: Whole time.
1: All right. That is front page.
3: All right. And
0: the exact quote to me was, my question is, if and when do I blow the entire nation up? That's
1: Jesus
0: what
1: Christ.
3: There it is. All right. 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
1: All right. 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It's The Breakfast Club. 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
17: Things are picking up on 40 and 25. You're still at the speed limit through the metro. Paseo eastbound and westbound also seeing some volume build. Coors northbound and southbound from Paseo to 40, about a 9-minute ride each way. Unser northbound from Rainbow to Northern should take you about 13 minutes. If you see a problem on the road, call the tip line 505-883-8369.
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3: Good morning and a happy Monday. I'm KOB4 meteorologist Amanda Galushka with your Monday forecast. Your morning is starting pretty calmly overhead. We just have a few passing clouds. Temperatures are in the upper 50s to the low 60s. Winds are light and out of the north. Heading into the rest of your day today is pretty much similar to yesterday, just give or take maybe a few extra clouds out there this afternoon. And then we're going to gain more cloud cover through the evening and overnight hours. We'll have a weak front that'll pass on through, and it may bring those breezy easterly canyon winds tonight.
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1: Not just me, I'm what the coach of Philly.
2: Hello, who's this?
3: What's up, man? This is Mike, man. I used to live in New York. Now I'm in AA. What's up, y'all?
2: What's up, Mike?
4: Good morning.
2: Get it off your chest, brother.
3: Yeah, man. I'm talking about these gas prices, man. These gas prices are crazy. I'm a trucker, and I called up here before. I'm with MRV Enterprises. Me and my wife just started a black-owned trucking business, but now we're paying $400 at the pump.
5: Damn.
2: And that's crazy.
3: $400 at the pump. And the market is crazy because right now I'm taking a load for $700 up to Memphis from Atlanta, and I pay $400 at the pump. Damn. So what am I making?
5: Damn.
2: That's what a lot of truckers, I don't know where I was this week, and I was speaking to a truck driver, and he was saying that most of the loads, he's really just paying off gas. He's really just doing it for just crumbs at this point.
4: Yeah.
3: At this point, man, I think I might have to just get a driver and get another job, man. It's getting crazy out here.
4: I heard a lot of people selling their trucks, like a lot of truck drivers who are owner-operators selling their trucks.
2: Sorry for you, Mike.
3: I do appreciate you guys. I do listen to you guys every day. I do want to shout out the business and my beautiful wife, Rochelle Ann Lawrence. I love you, girl. And you guys stay blessed, man.
2: Same to you,
5: brother. Appreciate you, brother.
2: Hello, who's this?
6: Yes, how you doing, DJ Envy? This is Ken from South Carolina.
2: What's up, Ken? Good morning.
6: Good, sir. Love your show. I think this is going to come down to the diesel fuel. It's not as high in South Carolina like it is in California. And Iran is doing some crazy stuff. And I think when diesel fuel runs out or gets a little bit more expensive, a lot of stuff is going to stop. And Charlamagne could be right. He might be losing his mind before the midterm election gets here.
5: Oh, I know I'm right. I'm telling you right now that he's going to escalate things in Iran because he's going to use that to disrupt the midterms in some way, shape, or form, or maybe even to stop the midterms altogether. Mm. He's going to do something extremely stupid.
2: Hello, who's this?
7: This is Martin from Sarasota, Florida. What's good, Envy?
2: Martin, what's up? Good morning, man. Get it off your chest, brother.
7: Yeah, I was just talking about, I'm a Lyft driver down here in Sarasota. It's true, man. It's gas. I was just working up in Jersey, right? Because I'm an electrician up there. And then I live down in Florida. That's why I get away, because it's so expensive. I moved out of Jersey. It was just too much money. I had mortgages up there. I had to sell all three of my houses. I got flooded out. I said, man, I might as well just move to Florida. I came down here, and it's good. It's just that it's true. I don't get, this is the problem I think we have, and a lot of people are not voting because they don't want to go vote. I was wondering if everybody that got bread, they should offer them incentives and start getting them to come vote, because if they don't do this, it's really going to turn out crazy for a lot of people, and a lot of people don't understand how worse it's going to get for everybody. I really think that. And I think that, you know, us being people that are responsible enough to understand the difference, that we could come up with some type of way to get these people to come out, because they're just scared to come out to vote. Like, you know, people just don't understand about what's going on. They just live life like it's one day at a time, and then when it happens, they realize it's already too late. Yeah, and that's the problem they're having, like the food stamps and everything. It's like crazy.
5: Yeah, I don't think people are afraid to go vote. I just think that people felt like, you know, voting wasn't having, you know, the consequence on their life that they wanted to. But I think that they see not voting is definitely having the consequence on their life that they don't want to right now.
7: And it's funny how the Trump supporters are all supporting him. Now they all doubling back on that bread, because I know they're going through the same thing we're going through.
2: Are they quiet? So,
7: yeah, they ain't seeing nothing. And then they letting old boy doing whatever he's doing. This eventually is going to happen to him. And the only reason why that boy's in office is because he knows he didn't have his grad. He ain't passed school, first of all. He ain't even got his high school diploma. Sister took it. And on top of that, everybody will understand everything. It's true what you say. He about to start conflict. Just throw everything off.
5: Well, the conflict,
7: what he's about to do.
5: The conflict is already happening. He's going to escalate it. And this is the thing that bothers me the most about.
7: And he got the codes.
5: Got the nuclear code. But we don't pay attention to nothing because everything happens so fast. But we forget, last August, President Trump sat in there with President Zelensky, and he was like, so you say during the war you can't have elections? So let me just say, 3.5 years from now. So you mean if we happen to be in a war with somebody, no more elections? Oh, that's good. He ain't even waiting 3.5 years. We're in a war right now with Iran, right before the midterm.
2: Get it off your chest. 800-585-1051. If you need to vent, hit us up now. It's The Breakfast Club. Good morning.
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0: Hello, who's this?
2: Oh, hey, my name is Tamara. I'm calling from Goose Creek, South Carolina.
3: Goose Creek, what's happening?
4: Good morning.
2: What's up? What it do? I have my son, Ziggy, here. I just wanted to say that I'm so proud of him. He loves watching y'all every morning, but I wanted to call and say I'm proud of him. He's on all a honor roll for the he's in fourth grade so far for the school year. Mm-hmm. And he had something else to tell y'all too about his grades, and he has a joke for y'all. Go ahead, Zig.
0: What's up, Zig? Good morning.
5: I'm on a sixth grade comprehension literature level.
3: Congratulations.
5: And I have a joke.
0: Okay.
6: Okay, go ahead.
2: Go ahead, say your joke.
5: What is a shark's favorite sandwich?
4: Shark's favorite sandwich.
3: I have no idea.
4: I don't know,
3: man.
5: A peanut butter and jellyfish.
6: You get a pass for that.
4: Thank you, Ziggy. Thank you, Ziggy.
3: Are we sure he's on a sixth grade comprehension level, man?
6: Oh, please stop it.
3: Hey.
6: It's a joke.
4: Thank you so much.
6: Thank you,
5: Zach.
4: Have a good one.
3: Are we sure?
4: All right, stop it.
3: That was sixth grade.
4: Stop it.
6: Stupid.
4: Stop it.
3: Yo. Sixth grade, I was firing them off better than that. Okay, that was like first grade, right?
4: Yeah, that was like, hey, let him live. Let him live. Let him live. Who's this?
7: Yo, this is Phil from out of Houston.
4: Get it off your chest, brother.
7: Man, look, man, I've been in trucking over 20 years. And good morning to all you guys. Charlamagne, Envy, Jess, Juan, what's happening?
3: Good morning, King. How you doing, brother?
7: All right, man, I've been in trucking almost 20 years, man. This is the worst it ever been. So I'm just letting y'all know, man, October 1st, truck is going on strike, man. We got to shake the room, man. We got to make something happen. It's going to hurt a lot of people. It's going to hurt the economy. But it's a lot of truckers. We already forming it up, man. We going on strike, man.
3: I don't blame you.
4: Okay. All right, brother.
3: And by the way, that would be very disruptive because the holidays right around the corner.
6: Mm-hmm.
7: Yeah, it's going to be bad, but it's going to be meaningful at the same time, man.
4: All right, hey, brother. But we safe on them roads.
3: J.D. Vance, this is exactly why y'all don't deserve another chance. Do y'all see what y'all have done to this country? Do y'all see what y'all have done to this economy?
6: That's
3: and you want another chance after, you know, you campaigned on the economy? Those are the two big sticking points, the economy and the fact you wasn't going to get us in no new wars. And now getting us in a new war has the economy all jacked up.
0: Hello, who's this?
8: Yo, hello, this is Suge.
4: Suge, what up? Get it off your chest, Suge.
3: Good morning, Suge.
6: Good morning.
8: Good morning, fellas. Good morning, ladies.
3: Is Suge short for sugar?
8: Nah, just Suge. You know, they call my real name Quan, but they've been calling me Suge for the latest.
3: Why? You had sugar in your tank when you were young?
4: Oh, he a bully.
6: They just call people Suge. Yo, you never heard that. Yo, this bully.
4: Go ahead, Suge. Go ahead, man.
8: I remember Charlamagne coming to the UK book club decades ago. We need him back down here, though. But, man, I just really wanted to...
3: God damn, I ain't been around that long. Decades ago. Like, I'm ancient.
4: Go ahead, Suge.
3: The last 15 years.
8: We miss you, Charlamagne. But I just wanted to give my grandfather a shout-out, man. Walker White passed away, and I just, man, just want to give my family a shout-out.
3: You said Walker?
8: Walker White, yes, sir.
3: Like, why are y'all named after rappers? You said Walker. What are you saying now?
6: Walker.
4: Walker White is his grandfather's name. First name, Walker.
3: Walker. Oh, yeah. Walker. Okay, Walker.
4: Last name, White. Rest in peace,
8: man, Charlamagne.
4: Yes, sending condolences to your family, brother.
3: Absolutely. Condolences to your family, my brother.
6: Oh, so sorry.
8: Thank you, man. Thank you. And I love y'all. Appreciate that.
3: We love you too, man.
4: All right, brother. Get it off your chest. 800-585-1051. Now, when we come back, we got the latest with Lauren. I'm sure she's going to update you of everything that went down at the iHeartRadio Music Festival, from Cardi B to Snoop Dogg to Ciara.
3: You got to be easy with Lauren this morning. She ain't slept all weekend. You know what I mean? The outfit she wore, she couldn't even sit in, so she was on her feet all weekend long. The denim she was wearing, y'all know that she couldn't even sit down. She said that.
4: She had to lean.
6: Exactly.
3: Friday night, she couldn't sit down not one time.
4: No,
6: yes, because it was tailored. Like, right to her.
3: That's crazy. Okay.
4: So she got to be able to sit, though.
3: That's right. She's been on her feet all weekend.
6: She's a model, and models can't sit.
3: She's been struggling in and out of outfits, fighting her way in the outfits all weekend, fighting her way out of them.
6: That's what models
3: do. On her feet all
6: weekend.
4: She got to be hungry, because she ain't even eat. Because if she would have ate a little bit, she wouldn't have been able to get that outfit off.
6: Mm. Yo, she was so busy, she didn't have time to eat. So don't even play with her like that.
4: I hope you got some food, Lauren. She'll be joining us in a minute. It's The Breakfast Club. Good morning.
1: The Breakfast Club.
3: Peace to the planet. 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

0: DJ NV, Just Hilarious, Charlamagne Tha God. We are the Breakfast Club. Let's get to the latest with Lauren.
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12: 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Man, we had a time this weekend. Y'all had a good time?
9: Yes, I did.
0: Had a good time.
12: Oh my yes. God. Well, there were a few performances that hit the stage, a few conversations we were able to have behind the scenes as well. I know you guys ran into Cardi B before she got on. Well, after she got off stage, y'all introduced her. And then after she got off stage, you guys were able to talk to her. And from your conversation, we got a big announcement. Cardi B says she has music on the way. Let's take a listen to Cardi B on new album.
0: So, new single. Mm-hmm. You doing a new album? How far are you doing?
13: I am doing a new album. And I'm after my birthday in November, I'm shipping myself away.
10: Just to record?
13: Yeah. Just to record.
10: Oh, so you're not going to make us wait 8 years this time?
13: Nope.
10: Oh.
13: Nope.
10: Oh.
0: How far are you done?
13: I'm not done at all.
0: How many songs have you done already?
13: Like two.
0: Oh, okay. Yeah, you got a long way to go.
13: So I got a long way to go. No, it's not going to be a long way to go.
10: You think like next year?
13: Absolutely.
10: Okay.
13: I'm not even playing around.
0: Why so fast this time?
13: Because it's just like, why? I just got this confidence. I got a new attitude.
9: But when are you going to have time to like sit down and chill, take a vacation?
13: I did all summer.
9: You did?
13: Girl, I was outside summer.
9: But you was working. You had the Old Navy campaign.
13: Yeah, but I was going outside.
9: She is in her bag right now.
12: Yeah. Yeah,
10: absolutely. I'm glad that she's not waiting to put out music. Did she get all she can out of Am I the Drama, though? Because I'm trying to think how many singles came off that. I remember Bodega Baddie.
9: Like, what, four of them?
10: Was it four?
9: I think it was the one with Kalani. Mm-hmm.
10: Yes. Safe with Kalani.
12: Safe. Yeah.
10: The
9: Bodega Baddie. And then Outside.
10: Imaginary Players.
0: I-Ha's not on the album. I-Ha's
9: no.
0: New.
9: Oh,
10: that's I-Ha's new.
0: I-Ha's new.
9: Oh,
0: I-Ha's new.
9: Wow.
0: I-Ha's new. Imaginary Players.
9: And then the one that she did with
10: Pretty and Petty.
12: Definitely got her run for her money out of that one. She got four of them because Outside is on the album, right?
10: So that's
9: about four singles from the album.
10: And for the debate we was having last week when we were talking about artists, female artists with timeless music. Cardi got timeless music.
12: 100%.
10: When you see her at the iHeart Festival performing them records, like Bodak Yellow still hitting that crowd.
12: Crazy in arena.
9: Whole crowd.
10: You see what
12: they
10: I'm saying?
12: Yeah. Yeah.
0: Salute to Bobby.
12: And I'm actually, though, even with that, I'm excited, too, because remember before she dropped this last album, she was having a hard time, like, getting the courage to put the music out. And now she's, like, you know, she's just throwing out singles and letting us see how we feel about it.
0: I think Bobby likes to be outside, too. Like, she likes to be outside. She went to the club that night. She was outside in front of the T-Mobile Arena and the music.
12: Party, remember when she became diamond? She was just throwing parties all summer.
9: One thing about her, even after she have a baby, she does not slow down.
0: No.
12: Mm-mm.
9: Like, she be working wild through the whole while through the pregnancy, and then right after, she go on tour.
10: Dropping a cool bomb for being the Dominican.
9: Absolutely.
12: We also, backstage, we were live on Breakfast Club's Twitch, TikTok, and I believe we were also live on our YouTube as well, too, The Breakfast Club AM. So we were doing the content, and we ran into Raven Simone backstage. Yeah, we were so, me and Jess were so excited.
9: Yes.
12: So we talked to Raven a bit. We talked to her about a few things. We talked to her about inspiring black women through her characters on TV. Let's take a listen to Raven on getting credit at an older age.
14: When I was at the height of That's So Raven and doing all of that stuff, there was no social media. So I didn't get the feedback. And then after, I kind of disappeared. I did my own thing. So now, at 40, I finished that show in my 20s.
9: Damn.
14: Like, at 18, actually, I finished. So 18. At 40, I'm hearing it now. So you have to, like, I've been... But it feels great to know that it's Brazilians, black people, South Africans, all kind of, I think it's also China, like there's, they're in so many, it's in so many languages to be able to have so many different kinds of women and people come and say, thank you for that show. It reminded me of me or a family. Mm-hmm. So from every color, but including black, obviously.
9: Obviously.
12: Yeah.
9: I love
10: is that because
9: so
10: y'all
9: much.
10: Said she was green or something?
12: She said...
9: I never heard green.
10: Didn't somebody say she was green? What happened about green?
12: She was she was in an interview and they asked her about inspiring black women and asked her about Raven's character being that girl for the black girls. Mm-hmm. And she was like, well, remove color. What if she was green?
10: She'd be the Incredible Hulk's daughter.
9: I know that's right. I thought about that.
12: That green comments did. But, and people were kind of, it's like people wanted us to talk to her about it in that moment. But I was just so excited to see Ray.
0: I've never seen y'all fan out like that ever. There's been many people that came up here. Mm-hmm. But when y'all seen Raven, oh my gosh.
12: You don't understand. Like singing the Cheetah Girls.
0: Charlotte, you ain't seen it. They started doing dances and singing.
10: I ain't seen it. I saw the video just like everybody else.
0: Oh, you seen the video. I was there.
12: He dapped her up and kept moving.
9: And called her bruh. He was like,
10: I ain't call her bruh.
9: That's what you say. What's up, bruh?
10: That's
9: a strong ass dap.
10: It was a strong ass dap.
0: That's a strong dap.
10: Like, she hit it. Like, oh, shoot. And she brought it in.
9: But you cut on your stud voice. I'm like, why would you do that?
10: Listen, I show all studs the respect they deserve.
9: Whatever. Anyway, what if she don't even identify as a stud? Anyway, I met her wife too.
0: Her wife was there as well.
12: Y'all talked about the collard greens.
9: Amazing. Yes, because I did not like why her wife, I mean, I didn't like that her wife got all this flack behind seasoning the collard greens with ham hocks. I thought I thought a lot of people use pork to season the greens.
10: Oh, no, we do turkey now.
0: A lot of people do.
12: Yeah, that's what
9: A lot of people do turkey now, but growing up, we got our grandmothers.
12: Oh, go we got the clip. Let's take a listen to Raven and Jess on the collard greens.
9: My bad.
2: What she say about the greens?
4: She put vegan collard greens.
2: Yeah, I used to make vegan collard greens.
4: What is vegan collard? I don't even know what that means.
2: Let me tell you that.
4: That means no meat?
2: Yes. Well, let me tell you how you do it. You saute your onions and mushrooms until you can't anymore.
4: The flavor. Okay.
2: And you still do the vinegar and a little bit of sugar, and you still cook it down.
4: That ain't nothing like a turkey neck, though.
2: Ain't nothing like a ham hock with my wife.
4: Listen, I'm a ham hock.
2: Yeah. It's just as good.
9: I'm a ham hock girly.
0: I don't want no vegan collard greens.
12: No, I think she said her wife uses ham hock.
9: Yeah, her wife uses ham hock and the collard greens.
10: I was like, why is she? I mean, I know pork is white meat, but why are you comparing your wife to ham hock? That's kind of crazy.
9: Wow. That's why I just be walking by people.
10: I don't want to even participate in conversation.
0: And she said her wife set that all up for her. She said her wife knew she was a BTS fan. She wanted to see BTS.
9: So her wife set up that whole trip. They purchased tickets.
12: They purchased tickets. She said that they saw that BTS was there, bought tickets. She was going to be in the nosebleed, she said. Because that's how. They said those tickets sold out so crazy when BTS was announced. So she had to go all the way to nosebleeds, but they ended up getting backstage because she drove it.
0: And she flew from South Africa to see BTS.
12: Yes.
0: That's how bad she wanted to see BTS. And her wife bought her the tickets.
10: She was in South Africa and y'all got the nerve to be questioning her about being green?
9: Exactly.
0: She was shooting a movie. She says she was shooting a movie in South Africa.
9: Yeah. But shout out to Raven and Miranda.
10: I wish y'all would answer questions about my greenness when I'm all the way in South Africa. Y'all ain't over here. Okay.
9: Because she got the green. Okay.
12: Well, Raven wants to come up here. So we gonna figure that out. She kept saying,
10: "Oh my
12: no!" She just literally when we walked up, she was like, "I want to come on the show. I was like,
9: "So
12: okay,
9: obviously
12: we'll
9: she listens. I love the girl.
12: Yeah,
9: so
12: we gonna figure that out.
0: So
12: yeah,
0: Raven Simone.
12: Yep. Shout out to Raven Simone and Cardi B for performing. Mm-hmm. And in the next latest, we're gonna also mention Ciara and something new that I announced. You guys mentioned this morning in Love Lately with Lauren LaRosa. Mm-hmm. We'll be back in the next latest with that and some other performance things.
0: All right. When we come back, we got front page news. So don't move. It's the Breakfast Club. Good morning.
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11: You're inside the Breakfast Club. Turn it up. We are 100.9 The Beat.

0: Morning, everybody. It's DJ Envy, Jess Hilarious, Charlamagne Tha God. We are the Breakfast Club. Let's get in some front page news. Start off with sports, all right? The Packers beat the Jets 2017. Eagles beat the Titans. Browns beat the Buccaneers. Panthers beat the Falcons. The Broncos beat the Jaguars. 49ers beat the Dolphins. Seahawks beat the Cardinals. The Cowboys beat the Commanders.
1: Slow that down when you say Chargers. That one.
0: Patriots beat the Steelers.
1: Slow that down. No. Rewind your
0: Saints
1: mouth.
0: Saints beat the Ravens, all right?
2: Why would you say
0: last night, the Chiefs beat the Colts 33-30. You guys are 1-1.
1: You need to rewind your mouth.
0: You guys
1: slow
0: are
1: down that Cowboys Commanders score again. What was it?
0: I don't know.
1: Yeah.
0: I don't know. And in Monday Night Football, the Giants take on the Rams at 8:15.
1: Y'all going to be 1-1 after the night.
0: We winning tonight. I don't know what you're talking about. We going to the Super Bowl.
2: Okay. Early
0: we
2: to be
0: going
2: losing.
0: To the Super Bowl. What's up, Mimi?
3: Good morning, everyone. Front Page News is sponsored by Morgan & Morgan, America's largest law firm. So we start this hour in Detroit, where a family says that they showed up to say their final goodbyes to their mother and found another woman in the casket.
1: Come on, man.
3: This happened at Hutchinson Funeral Home on East 7 Mile in Detroit. The children of 61-year-old Kimberly Moore say they arrived for the viewing, but when the casket opened, they immediately knew something was wrong. Let's listen.
4: We get here, there's not my mama in the casket. This woman got on my mama's dress, hit wig, everything. It's not my mother's in there. They didn't put the body up, so we came earlier. They tried to show us another lady. They opened the casket, it's not hers.
5: I said, where's my mama? So where's my mama? It's upstairs. She upstairs. You just told, and then my cousin said, Bianca, they just told us we didn't have her. Now she here? Where's my mama?
1: Damn. Why do people love traumatizing folks? Like, that funeral home knew that wasn't that woman in that casket and still tried to get that off on the family, that the family don't know who they mama is.
2: Like, yo, what?
1: Like, you know what I'm saying?
2: They got out. Yo, what?
1: Like, you can't get that order wrong. It's not an order you can get wrong.
2: Nah,
1: okay?
2: They took her wig, her dress.
1: Her dress?
2: Everything.
1: This is insanity.
2: It's horrible.
1: I might need them to come to the front of the congregation.
2: Yeah, man.
0: That is crazy.
3: And then it got even worse. So the family says that they were told that their mother had been cremated by mistake.
2: Oh, my God.
3: Yeah. And so as word spread, more and more family members started showing up at the funeral home. Of course, they were upset. The police were called. Officers were seen blocking the entrance. The family, of course, is now demanding answers. They're also trying to find the family of the woman who was in the casket. Police are investigating. Jesus. And the funeral home says they know that there's a problem and they're working to figure out exactly what happened. I think we have some sound from the funeral home.
6: We know that there was an issue. We know there's a problem, and we want to make it whole. We want to make the family feel
0: how you want to make it whole
6: with their loved one and make sure that we have some conclusion with this.
1: Salute to the Moore family in Detroit, man. I'm glad that y'all didn't tear that funeral home up, and y'all had every right to. The Hutchinson Funeral Home on East 7 Mile in Detroit. That's horrible.
0: How do you make that whole? Yeah, we're going to make it whole. How?
1: You can't. That's a funeral. You only get one shot at a funeral.
0: That's right.
1: How okay? You already cremated my mama's body.
0: That's
1: and
0: insane.
1: By the way, who is the woman that they was going to bury?
2: Exactly.
1: Where her family at
2: and
1: now?
2: And does she have family? Because, you know, a lot of times when some of these people die, they don't have family, they end up just like being at the morgue.
0: They like probably cremated the wrong person, so that person probably gave the ashes away already.
2: And then so they put a body in place of it and try to act like that. Oh my God.
1: Y'all just getting the orders wrong like a fast food restaurant.
0: That's crazy.
2: They should have locked that damn casket so that family wouldn't see what wasn't able to see. That's crazy.
0: That's insane.
3: Mm-mm-mm. It's very, very crazy. And switching gears this morning. So if you have Amazon Prime, you could have some money coming your way. So millions more Prime customers, they are now eligible for a refund after the federal court expanded who qualifies under Amazon's $2.5 billion settlement. So we talked about this maybe like 6 months ago. So there was a refund set for about $51. They have now expanded that to $200. And so here's how you could qualify. So if you use your Prime benefits before between 11 to 20 times a year, you could now get money back. And that starts October 1 and you don't have to file a claim. So this was that lawsuit that said you signed up for Amazon Prime, but you had trouble trying to unsubscribe. And so a lot of people complained. There was a class action lawsuit. They were giving people $51, but it has now expanded to $200. And there's nothing that you have to do. You just have to wait till October 1st, and they will put that money through Venmo, PayPal, or a check in the mail. So
2: well,
3: just look out
2: you,
3: for
2: Amazon.
3: That. Mm-hmm. Yeah. So if you order Amazon, that is a good way to get a little $200 coming soon.
1: Ain't no little $200 in this economy, Mimi. Mm-hmm. Okay,
3: well, $200, you're right.
0: That's going to fill up a gas tank.
1: Ain't no little.
2: Crazy.
1: That's some good
3: you're
1: money
3: right.
1: there.
3: You're absolutely right. You're absolutely right. It went from $51 to $200. So, and they said that if you already got the $51, you still are eligible for that extra $149 as well. So you could still get that. So
1: give me me.
3: Keep a lookout for that.
1: I want it all. The holidays right around the corner, mm-hmm. goddammit. How much turkey's going to cost this year?
2: Yeah. I don't even think people going to have turkey.
1: You're right. You're right.
0: Mm-hmm. I went to the grocery store, and they already got so many Christmas stuff up. They got the trees up. They got everything
2: all
0: up already.
2: All I see is everything's Halloween already. Stuff. I don't see
1: nah, they got no Christmas. Christmas
0: I see Christmas stuff up.
1: He making this up.
0: No, that's Christmas. So. I went to...
1: He don't even know where you went. He lying. This is why I don't like talking to Negroes.
0: I was going to say BJ's. I went to BJ's yesterday when I was in BJ's. See, that's what I said.
2: You did a lot of stuff yesterday,
0: that's why I said. That's why I said. Dang. I went to BJ's yesterday.
1: Why can't you say you was in BJ's? All
2: right. I did.
1: I don't understand you.
2: You saw Earl?
0: And that's the reason why.
1: Nah, Avery told us a story in Vegas this weekend about some guy named Earl that was in his mouth, and Earl made him throw up.
2: Yes, no, I did not. Said, that's when I met Earl.
0: I said I met Earl. Yeah. And if met Earl right, means you threw up. Earl, you're
1: hey,
0: Earl-ing.
1: Listen, if you don't got no gag reflex, that's your business, King.
0: I said I met Earl, I figured. Right, that's why I didn't say BJ's. You know,
1: all right, man.
0: Thank you, Mimi. Thank you,
1: man.
0: Thank you, Mimi.
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0: All right. Thank you, Mimi. Now, when we come back, Deontay Kyle will be joining us, host of the Grits and Eggs podcast. We're going to talk to him next.
1: Well, he's going on his podcast tour, Coming Through America, him and my man, Big Ice Cup Catch. So we're going to talk to him about that.
0: All right. We'll get to that next. It's The Breakfast Club. Good morning.
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10: Morning, everybody. It's DJ NV, Jess Hilarious, Charlamagne Tha God. We are The Breakfast Club. We got a special guest in the building.
14: Yes, indeed.
10: Deonte Kyle, welcome back, brother. Hey, how you feeling?
15: Two times in 1 year, man. That sounds good.
16: Hell yeah.
14: And you're taking the show on the road. Grits and Eggs podcast on tour. That's
15: right. You see it with the camera. Coming through America.
14: Ooh, coming through America. Okay.
15: Coming through America tour. Yeah, start October 1st in Chicago.
14: What can people expect at this show that they can't get, from the podcast?
15: You know, most people will say, like, especially given my content, I wish it was more people that thought like this in my city. Or, you know, I wish my friend group, I could talk to them about these things. But I'm bringing that to you. Mm-hmm. So you're going to be in a room with 500, 800, 1,000 people that's in your city, in your area, mm-hmm. that you could build community. You could talk the way you want to talk with them. That's kind of pushing that message, the same kind of messaging we push on the pod, mm-hmm. but doing it live and doing it with people. You know what I mean? We do it together. So I just kind of look like it's like one big communal, like a family reunion mm-hmm. type. When we come out together, you know who your people is now. So if you mm-hmm. leave the show and you want to go back to talking about it ain't no community, you just missed the opportunity to do it. You know what I mean?
14: That's how I know we need more in real life events, right? Because social media will have you thinking that people's thoughts are fragmented. When I hear Grits and Eggs podcast, that's the type of conscious commentary that we've been having our whole lives.
15: Yeah.
14: You know what I'm saying? So I can't believe people can't find that in their community.
15: Yeah, I think it's just like a thing of maybe an assumption. Mm-hmm. You know what I mean? Or just scared to break the ice with people about certain things when it comes to politics or pop culture or whatever. But my thing is like, it really ain't no excuse. Once we pull up, you there with your folks. Yeah. And it's like, a lot of people is talking about kind of breaking away, building together. A lot of people want to do this more of an insulated lifestyle instead of the hustle and bustle of everyday day. Mm-hmm. So like, I'm like, I feel like this is a perfect opportunity. We bring it to you. And then you got your people you can talk to about anything that you want to talk to. Like, when we talking about our community, sometimes we talk about it in a lot of mixed company, mm-hmm. especially online. Mm-hmm. And it's like, y'all want to do political strategy on Threads. Like, that don't make sense. Yeah. You know what I mean? It's like, you giving away your strategy. That don't make sense. So I think it'd be cool for people to be in a space where they can try to figure out something where in their community that can really get together and talk. Because outside of the church, we done missed that, you know what I mean?
10: I was going to ask, was it difficult, and did you have to think twice about doing this tour, right? So many people have come up here recently saying selling tickets have been very difficult with everything that's going on in the world. Have you guys had the same problem? Did you have to think about that, or?
15: I thought about it because I don't want to be somebody that's just like, it's just another thing we got to pay for. But I think the show must go on, you know what I mean? Like, I think a lot of times we'll find it in the budget to spend something like if it's for us, if it's entertainment.
16: People pay for what they
15: want to see. You know what I mean? So I think the demand was there, and we're going to come meet the demand. I've, 2 weeks, ticket sales been looking good. Mm-hmm. So, we had to pull one city, but it was like Salt Lake City. I mean, that ain't really my demo note.
14: How'd that get on the tour?
15: I don't even know. I think they wanted me to go to evangelize to the Mormons. Like, yo, come in. You mean? This black ain't what you think it is.
14: Do people get mad? Do they be like, well, Deonte, you have an anti-capitalist stance, so why are you charging us, for tour tickets?
15: I think, because they definitely charging me to pull up. You mean? And that I definitely got to pay my team. But I think we got to... I think when we using words, we need to understand what they mean, too. Mm-hmm. I'm not exploiting my audience. I mean, this is commerce. This is economics. That's what we're doing. Mm-hmm. I'm never going to be in a position where I'm salty because people can't afford to come out. Like, I understand the times we live in. Mm-hmm. But I think we wait a year. We don't know what a year can bring. We don't know what a year can bring on social media. Like, especially my opinionated ass, they might try to get me up out of here in a year. Mm-hmm. You know what I mean? But I think just the time to do it is now. I ain't letting the world dictate how I maneuver. You know what I mean? Like, at the end of the day, they still selling they high-priced so at least you can get some quality things at a quality price with me. You know what I mean?
10: Mm-hmm. How do you decide what you're going to do each show, each market? Does it change each show, each market, or depending on what's going on in the world? Or
15: Of course, there's going to be some aspects of current events, but what I formulated is this idea of people understanding that the country we live in is a corporation.
10: Mm-hmm.
15: You know what I mean? So as long as you participating in the day-to-day, you a part of the corporation. You got your own little cubicle. You know what I mean? Mm-hmm. So, like, if you don't like the corporation, then retire from it or resign from it.
10: Mm-hmm.
15: But it's really a mental resignation that I'm talking about. Like, a lot of times the issues... Let's take, for example, like, when you on a Threads or Instagram and you are, like, constantly clapping back at people you don't agree with,
0: yeah,
15: or you creating these think pieces around people that you don't agree with, it's like you giving them all your energy.
10: Right.
15: You could be... You an intelligent person, but you missing the intelligent part of, like, being quiet sometimes.
0: Yeah.
15: Or just, like, letting people... They want your attention. Black people need to understand how valuable our attention is online. Like, it's real, like, a legitimate currency.
14: Mm-hmm. Yeah, tell you that book I keep recommending, Techno-Feudalism, Killed Capitalism. They tell you that the greatest cloud capital is conflict, and they monetize our emotions.
15: Oh, yeah.
14: So every day, you can go in there right now, and it's something that's going to get
15: it's
14: you going.
15: Happening.
14: Mm-hmm. Right,
15: it's happening.
14: Right now.
15: It's happening. And it's like you'll be on Threads, and it's like, really, I don't really get all the hype about Black Americans. Like, why do we even... And then, yeah, they say, you look up the account, it'll be like a from Bangladesh or something like that.
0: Damn.
15: He live in Nepal. I mean, you arguing with a robot. Mm-hmm. But I think the thing is like, we do kind of have to get to a point where we just learn how to take a beat. Like, mm-hmm, okay, you said something that pissed me off, but that's just my initial reaction. If you did that in every aspect of your life, literally all you're going to do is spend time in conflict.
0: Mm-hmm.
15: And it's like, that's frustrating. That's draining, too. That's a bigger game, too, just to keep you draining your energy or... Right. Keep your energy directed in something that's not helping you.
10: But when
15: grow.
10: You realize the person that's actually doing it is only doing it to create money, right? Because, like you said, I say some BS,
14: emotions,
10: I monetize
14: man.
10: It. You know what I mean? And then if I catch you, I'm gonna keep doing it and keep doing it and keep talking, and I'm gonna make it even worse every time because you're gonna respond. People mm-hmm. gonna come to it, and then I'll make a couple $1,000 and I'm good.
15: Yeah, I think people think the only time you can have your attention as a currency is when you like a celebrity. Mm-hmm. Like, you know what I mean? Like, me and you know, if we respond to everything, everybody in this room know, mm-hmm, like, if we respond to every video somebody made about us, mm-hmm, that'll be all we do.
0: Yeah.
15: You know what I mean? So, but I think the average everyday person doesn't understand how much their attention is being farmed as mm-hmm currency as well. And your emotions is like, it's gotten to a point where it's not something that we put through a filter.
10: Mm-hmm.
15: You know what I mean? But you don't do that in your real life. You know what I mean? Like, that's my big issue. If somebody ran down on you, try you like that, you're going to be like, oh, brother, this police is out here. You know what I'm saying? Like,
10: but well, nobody's
15: down.
10: Ever going to run down
14: ain't
10: on
14: nobody
10: you.
14: Nobody's
10: like
14: going to ever talk to you.
10: Nah,
14: in
10: they
14: real
10: never
14: going
10: to do
14: that.
10: Doing
14: yeah.
15: That's my point.
14: It's never going
15: to
14: happen.
15: So then it's not real.
10: No.
0: Yeah.
15: You know what I mean? Because if people talk to you like that in real life, like, you ain't getting nothing done.
0: No.
15: You'd be constantly dealing with the bail bondsman.
10: You'd be fighting every day.
15: Mm-hmm. Yeah. It'd just be you and the bail bondsman. Like, all right, bro, I see you tomorrow.
10: See you tomorrow. Same time, same place.
15: Same time, same place.
10: All right, we got more with Deontay Kyle when we come back. Host of the Grits and Eggs podcast is The Breakfast Club. Good morning.

0: DJ Envy, Jess Hilarious, Charlamagne Tha God. We are the Breakfast Club. We're still kicking in with Deontay Kyle, host of the Grits and the Eggs podcast. Charlamagne?
1: How was your view of things changed? Because, you know, I love having conversations with brothers like you, because literally you was driving the truck, when, 2 years ago?
2: It was a year ago in April.
1: It's only been a year.
2: Yeah. When I came here in December, it was like six, seven months.
3: Wow.
2: Yeah. So yeah, it's just been over a year.
1: So things when you're on the outside looking in, right?
2: Yeah.
1: Things can look a lot different. Now that you got a more foot inside, how do things look?
2: Look, man, the most beautiful thing is like when you feel like you got your time back, and then you realize I just got to supplement that time to something else, because like you don't got there ain't no guaranteed thing in this. I enjoy it because it's like, of course, I get to wake up and do what I love. And, you know, not for nothing, I just get to be myself.
3: Mm-hmm. Yeah.
2: I think a lot of times people put in positions where you got to be a version of yourself or a caricature. But I enjoy it. But I think it give me a lot more time to focus on the things that's important. And, you know, at least try to remain, like, in a space where I'm understanding and, like, connected to people. Because, you know, I still go to the schools, talk to the kids. But I'm, like, still in tune with a lot of truck drivers and just kind of getting to know that every day. Like, I know that diesel is like $6.50 right now.
3: You know what I mean?
2: So it's like, because the homies will call me like, yeah, I'm going to sell my truck because this shit, it just don't make sense no more.
4: I don't know if you've heard, because I know you still tapped into the industry, all the schools that's been getting shut down or whatever for, you know, illegally giving out these licenses to people who can't read English, speak English.
2: I think it's a really good thing, to be honest, because I was trucking in the pandemic and a lot of independent truckers were starting to come up during the pandemic.
4: Yeah.
2: But then the rates started dropping because you do have people that aren't licensed. You do have people that are like immigrants and whatnot, mm-hmm, that are taking the lowball offers. And then you messing up the paper for everybody.
4: Yeah.
2: Because like the rate used to be a certain rate and it dropped down so low where it's like you just out here paying for gas, mm-hmm, at this point. But I do think also it just causes for the roads to be a lot safer, because you see people doing U-turns on the expressway.
4: Right.
1: Yeah, man. Right.
2: And man, then you...
4: And messing up the trains.
2: And not even that. They be drunk. It be a lot. And it's not to like stereotype or single nobody out. This is what's going on. You know what I mean? But yeah, man, I think it'd be a good thing, because that's not something to just take a shortcut with.
4: Yeah.
2: These trucks can kill people. And then it's also like, this is the movement of our consumer economy. Mm-hmm. Like, this is the lifeblood of our economy when it comes to transferring goods. So that need to be done with care.
4: Yeah.
0: What's one thing that changed your mind from what Charlamagne said, that when you were a driver, you looked at one way, but now you're on the other side, you look at it totally different?
2: Ah, man, just, I used to be one of them, that Illuminati.
5: Now they say you in it.
2: Yeah, now they say I'm in it. You know what I mean? Yeah. Take a little picture on BET. They're like, yeah, they got him. You know? So it's like, sometimes you just laying in your bed, just watching like, you know, Lanterns or something like that. And you like, mm-hmm, yeah, this celebrity too. Mm-hmm. I'm chilling. I'm in here in my drawers. And it's like, these regular people, bro.
4: Yeah.
2: Yeah, some people probably making little backdoor deals, but that ain't none of my business. I mean, mm-hmm, do you? But I think the humanity of people, like, it's one thing, it's just change your perspective, because a lot of times when people on social media or just in corporate media in general, you kind of view them as larger in life. You meet them, they just your everyday person, mm-hmm, bro. They got their own problems too. Exactly. They carrying it with them. Yeah. They just kind of, it's a lot more produced. You know what I mean?
4: Yeah.
2: My life ain't as produced as some people, but some people's life is an entire production. Mm-hmm. And that's why I look like that. You know what I mean?
1: Mm-hmm. Land is so fire. Man.
2: I rock with it.
1: And DC hasn't missed with TV shows yet. I'm a Marvel guy. But the DC TV shows, Penguin, Peacemaker, Lantern. Oh, yeah. My God.
2: All right, man. Shout out to them Innit boys, man. Them Innit boys, they get a roll. They go crazy, man.
1: Who the hell is the Innit boy?
2: Innit, man. Bro. Oh. Shout out on my Innit out there,
1: yo.
2: Yo, one thing about them, boy. But you get them a roll.
1: Nah, they do.
2: They locking that roll down, man. I ain't gonna lie. If you know what I'm saying, y'all be like, why? We need more black men. Beat them. Beat the Brits, man.
1: They take the craft more serious, I think.
2: I don't know if it's more serious. I think it's just, you know, I think it get you leveled up. Like, you walk in, you talking real prim and proper. You really, mm-hmm, using the Queen's English. And then you turn it on. I mean, I'm California now. I think it's like to a producer, like, oh, talented, bro.
1: You think it's about the way the American actors carry themselves?
2: Yeah, and then you ain't got to worry about the, you know what I mean, of it all. You know what I mean? Like, if a person in America is really American, they tapping into American politics.
1: Yeah.
2: They tapping into black communal politics. You gotta worry about the end, man. They go get their bread and get back over the lake.
1: Ain't too many American actors gonna speak out, though. I mean, historically, even when I think about it, there haven't been too many that.
2: Yeah, especially right now, man. You know, we could use some voices. Some shit going on, man. Mm-hmm.
1: How do you feel about that? I keep seeing people say that. I keep seeing people saying videos like, man, celebrities need to use their voices. It feel kind of weak to me to be calling the celebrity.
2: I feel like the everyday person should use their voice more, but I feel
1: I feel like we got midterms around the corner.
2: Yeah.
1: So you should be using your voice to say, hey, you should be checking for these elected officials because they line up with our interest on this, as opposed to like, what is a celebrity gonna do?
2: I think the thing is like the platform more so can bring awareness, but it ain't gonna change the deal. Mm-hmm. Because we got an interview coming out Saturday where I'm talking to like a political analyst, and the whole thing is about stressing around these midterm voting, where you can register, how to register. And it's like important to me because they do make a lot of maneuvers to make sure you can't vote or they make it difficult for you to do it. So there's value in it. The fact of the matter is like our ancestors did die for this too. So it's obviously important, right? But I think the bigger thing is, like, if you want to be civically engaged, then you got to do that with action. It can't just be talk.
4: Mm-hmm.
2: The everyday person, when they realize they hold a lot more power than a select few, will activate in a different way. But I think, you know, holding celebrities accountable for, like, bringing awareness to things that you could also equally bring awareness to, especially given the internet and how it is. But also, these people, you know, it would be beautiful if they used their platforms to champion the everyday person's plight. But they just don't. And a lot of times you don't realize, like, man, these people work for somebody that they probably can't.
4: Mm-hmm.
2: You know what I mean? Like, they probably got golden handcuffs. So, I mean, I can give everybody some grace. I do also think, you know, let's not do it when it's convenient for us. Let's not try to fight the power and then be like, yeah, and I got this book coming out too. You know what I mean? So it's like, you can't just do it when it's convenient or opportunistic. But
1: we were just having that conversation about Colin Kaepernick.
2: Yeah.
1: We literally was having that conversation. Just saying how, like, you know, he said that He felt like everybody in the league should have protested, right? And everybody should have went on strike. Sure, but you also went on Higher Learning Podcast and said you never called for a boycott or a protest. So my thing was, you could have been maybe the leader that could have sparked that off back then.
2: Yeah.
1: We only hear from you when you out here selling us something.
2: I mean, I'm going to go out on them Saturday. You know what I mean?
1: Okay,
2: I'm booked tour. I'm moderating this book tour.
0: Oh, you see
4: that?
0: Okay, dope.
4: Okay, yeah. What's up, man?
2: But I think the thing is, too, it's like sometimes when we make a bold move, we expect people to kind of get in with us. And obviously, people have to
4: not be prompted. Like, just go ahead, stand.
2: Yeah. And call to actions matter. You know what I mean? To your point. Like, if you'd have said, you know what I mean? I need her. Because, I mean, that's the truth. You know what I mean? It's like 86% black league. Like
1: 70.
2: Yeah. 70 what? 76?
1: 70, no, I think it's 70. 70.
2: Yeah, that changes the game. Mm-hmm. I mean, you ain't going to have a number of quarterbacks and kickers out there.
1: That's what I'm saying. I don't care. There's no one black person, I don't give it, Jay-Z, Colin Kaepernick, who could stop 70% of players from protesting if they wanted to protest. Even if it was just 30, 40 who was like, yo, we ain't moving. Nothing's moving.
2: I think when we look at America as it is, it's like, and we talk about the working class. The working class is the majority of America, right? So obviously, in theory, if we all was to just kind of stand up and say, you know what?

0: No craps. The more they get power, mm-hmm. it's like they use all their free time to figure out how they gonna kill everybody. Like mm-hmm. it's odd the behavior because I don't know what the end game is.
1: I disagree with what NB said because I don't want everybody just speaking for the sake of speaking, right? Because then we start giving props to people for the basics, especially when they're a white person. You could be a white. Mm. It's like when you see a white person do a basic dance and you're like, oh.
0: We do gotta stop inviting people to like that whole little thing.
2: But Macklemore's speech was more powerful than the money.
1: Listen, shout out to Macklemore. Right? Shout out to Macklemore, but Macklemore said free Palestine, and I'm seeing people posting. They got him on the cover of Time magazine saying he the man of the year, as if we haven't seen Dolce do that.
0: True, yeah. I mean, everybody.
1: As if we haven't seen SZA do the same thing. True. As if Kalani didn't risk it all doing the same thing.
0: I mean, I'm gonna keep it a bean too. Like that didn't make sense to me, man. Been hollering about free Palestine for like years.
1: See what I'm saying?
0: Years. Like Zach Fox been doing that. Earl Sweatshirt be doing that. Like it's a lot of everybody you mentioned, like, it wasn't the bravest stance.
1: Especially now.
0: You know what I mean? Like
1: when Kalani did it, it was like, oh.
0: You know what I mean? It wasn't the craziest thing. But it's like, yeah, you know, we love to give white people some props when they just doing some everyday. Like, I think for whatever reason, we make it seem like white people are making the ultimate sacrifice. Like, you was on tour with Ed Sheeran.
1: You know what I'm saying?
0: Like, I don't know if you're the man of the year, but like, shout out, my.
1: Shout out,
0: good on you, my.
1: salute, I respect it. But goddamn, y'all posted him with that.
2: I said the time of night.
1: I saw D.L. Hughley post him on the Time magazine, man of the year. I'm like, come on.
2: Man. That's a little too
1: much. Come on now.
0: Hey, man, they gonna get a run over here. You know what I'm saying? Cause like, what's your man's name? Like, who just donated to like, just donated a whole bunch to the public school system. Was it Jaylen Brown or was it
2: Jaylen Brown?
1: Jaylen Hurts.
0: I mean, that's way bigger than that.
1: Word.
0: You mm-hmm. all, they're closing these school down in the city, and so like, I think it's also just another like, man, who knows, bro? Mm-hmm. You know what I mean?
3: That could have been a meeting.
4: Yeah.
0: Hey, man.
4: You never know.
0: Macklemore, man, we ain't talked about you since the thrift shop song. Like, what we gonna do? Also, too, how this get the gig with Ed Sheeran?
1: That's what I. Never mind.
2: That's his guy. I think that's his guy. Isn't it his guy?
1: I don't know.
0: What's his hits?
1: I don't know.
0: What's his hits?
1: I didn't want to make this a. This wasn't a Macklemore band.
0: I'm just talking.
1: That's all.
0: Do your thing, brother.
4: And
0: free Palestine, man. You know.
1: Salute to Jalen Hurts. He did donate $600,000 to upgrade the HVAC and cooling systems at North East High School. That's big.
0: That's shout out to him.
1: That's big.
0: Go get your Jalen Hurts jersey right now.
1: Word.
2: Right. Well, Deontay, we appreciate you for joining us.
1: Tell them how to get tickets on the tour.
4: Hell yeah.
0: Man, go to DeontayKyle.com. You can either /tour or just go to the website and hit the tour tab. It's available right there. We got dates well into February of 2027. So it's spaced out. You got time. You got time to find a babysitter. You got time to tell Granny to come pull up. You know what I mean? But yeah, DeontayKyle.com /tour. All the tickets there and available. And go through us because y'all go to these little third-party websites and be getting tagged.
4: And sometimes
0: your joints don't work the right way. We got all our legitimate websites. You know what I mean? Mm-hmm. You can get it from at the best price.
4: I wonder how they do that. They be doing that for all the comedian shows, too.
0: Scammers know no bounds. You know? A scam is a scam, baby. They're gonna get it in one way or the other.
2: That's right.
0: Well, yeah. Appreciate
1: make sure
0: y'all
1: to subscribe
0: having
1: to the Grits and Eggs podcast as well, man.
0: Absolutely, man. Appreciate
1: salute
0: y'all
1: the Big Ice Cup Cat out there.
0: Yeah, shout out my boy Big Ice Cup Cat on the ones and twos for the entire tour. DJ Big Ice Cup Cat.
2: There you go. It's Deontay Kyle. It's the Breakfast Club. Good morning.
0: Yes, sir.

0: DJ Envy, Just Hilarious, Charlamagne Tha God. We are the Breakfast Club.
1: Salute to Kehlani, man. Don't ever forget Kehlani was the first person out here screaming Free Palestine.
0: It's Kehlani, Kehlani.
1: And she got hell for it, okay?
2: Yeah.
1: Okay, lost a lot of endorsements and everything else. I ain't see y'all put her arm on
2: she
1: no Time magazine.
2: She said that when she came
1: cover.
2: Here. She said she lost
0: that's
2: all that
0: right.
2: stuff.
0: She did. Mm-hmm. Well, let's get to the latest with Lauren.
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2: All right, y'all. So, latest, when we were talking about the iHeartRadio Music Festival that went down in Vegas, y'all asked the question whether Cardi B got enough out of Am I the Drama or not. And I wanted to mention this. I saw this yesterday because, you know, she's celebrating 1 year of Am I the Drama. Mm-hmm. According to chart data, Am I the Drama has now spent one full year on the Billboard 200.
1: Okay.
2: So, there are sites that are pointing to Cardi B as officially the first female rapper in history to have her first two albums spend at least one full year on the Billboard 200 without leaving the chart. So, nope. Did want to mention that in celebration of 1 year.
1: Stop. Playing with Period. Big Body, okay? Body a whole superstar out here in these streets.
2: Yes, she is, oh, 100%. Right?
0: A humble superstar too.
2: Yeah. Yes.
0: Very humble.
2: Well, speaking of other superstars that took the stage at the iHeartRadio Music Festival in Vegas, Ciara hit the stage. Yes, her
14: nice and pregnant.
2: Yep, her and Baby Cinco, baby, she performed on that stage, okay? As we know, Ciara announced that she's pregnant with baby number 5. She did Goodies, she did 1-2 Step, Level Up, How We Roll. Mm-hmm. When she did Like a Boy, she did her back bend, you know, when she does mm-hmm. a slumber.
14: Yes.
2: She did that while holding the
14: and
2: baby bump.
14: Yep. Yes, I know.
1: Yeah, I saw all of that, and all I thought to myself was, Ciara don't even need a doctor. She can deliver the baby herself.
2: At this point.
1: She don't need nothing. No midwife. No doula, no nothing. Just go ahead and do it on your own.
2: And look gorgeous while doing it, too.
1: You see what I'm saying?
2: Yeah.
1: All she needs is Russell to catch it. It's like, hey!
2: It's crazy. Yeah. I want to. Well, we also did a live conversation with Ciara. I did for Love Lately with Lauren LaRosa, which is a new relationship, sexual health, and life conversation-based audio series that I'm doing with iHeart Podcast. So it'll be 8 episodes. Mm-hmm. It drops on October 6th, and Ciara is my first guest. We recorded that live in Vegas before she performed on the stage. Envy came, and then he left early because we was talking about too much stuff for him.
0: Yeah, they started talking about masturbation.
14: You
0: talk about
14: me.
0: all types of crazy. The conversation goes. It's a dope women's podcast.
2: You have Dr. Contessa on there from Married to Medicine, who is an actual like woman's doctor. So they talk about like, you know, just taking care of your body and how.
1: That's why Envy left. You know, he thought that conversation about washing your ass was going to come up. You know what I'm saying? That's why he was like, you know what? Let me get out of here.
0: Nothing to do with that. No, had nothing to do with that.
1: It would have turned to a Q&A then.
2: I know. Right? Me and Greek, can we see how you smell today?
0: No. But it was a dope conversation. I mean, y'all was sitting there for over an hour, right?
2: Yeah.
0: Over an hour, and y'all just talked about everything from women's health to preventative methods so you don't get mm-hmm. STDs and don't get pregnant.
2: Yeah.
0: And Ciara was talking about the word no. And just no means no, and you don't necessarily have to give your body right away.
2: She got emotional.
0: And, that's when they started talking about masturbation and stuff. And I was like, you know what?
2: Yeah, but shout out to Ciara, though, for saying yes to showing up and being our very first guest to kick that off. And again, y'all can listen to that everywhere you get your podcast on October 6th. Now, shifting gears, but still staying in the performance lane. While we were in Vegas, Ed Sheeran was over in Philly.
0: Mm-hmm.
2: So you guys remember all of the controversy surrounding his Loop tour, Macklemore being removed from the tour from the venues and the promoters.
0: Yes.
2: And Ed Sheeran getting a lot of that backlash from that. So the tour continued on. He did his Philly stop over the weekend on Saturday. And before he got into the show, he opened his show and addressed some of the backlash. Let's take a listen to Ed Sheeran opening the show.
15: This is not usually how I would open the show, but before I play some songs tonight, I hope it's okay if I say a few words about this last week. I'm used to my music being criticized, and I'm always happy to take that. But this week, the criticism was about something much more important, and I've had to take and make difficult decisions, and I am making mistakes, and I'm so, so sorry. I don't want to disappoint fans, and I've never wanted to be an activist musician, but this has put me in the middle of an important and passionate argument about freedom of speech and the most complex political issue on the planet. My concerts have always been a safe space for everyone, and that matters hugely to me. I am deeply worried about the idea that venues should pre-approve content of performers. This happens in so many places that I perform around the world, but it should never happen in the free world.
2: So that's how he opened the tour. He also addressed, his take on Gaza directly as well, too. Let's take a listen to that.
15: I want to address the question of where I stand in the situation in Israel and Palestine and whether my doing this concert here tonight implies where I stand. I have tried in my career not to be a political commentator of any kind because I want my music and shows to be about unity, not division, about humanity, not politics. But this is a humanitarian issue and I cannot hide how I feel about it anymore. What happened in Israel and at the Nova Music Festival on October 7th was horrific and compounded centuries of Jewish pain. What is happening in Gaza is a catastrophic and unjustifiable and disproportionate. My heart has been broken by the scale of devastation and loss of civilians' lives, of children's lives. And the systemic injustice we're seeing unfold in the West Bank cannot be overlooked. This concert is still a place where everyone is welcome and everyone here can stand beside people that have opposing views and everyone here can stand by people that they don't agree with on everything, but they can all agree on singing these songs.
2: Yeah, so that's how he kicked the concert off. And, you know, he didn't have anybody there performing with him. He did bring out a backup band to like assist mm-hmm. because you remember everybody dropped out. But he got through the concert. He even talked about removing his B stage because he was nervous. He didn't want to be close to the crowd because he didn't know how they would be reacting to him. There were even reports that like the tickets potentially weren't going to sell. Then what wasn't selling, people getting tickets refunded as well. But I mean, people were there. He got through and then he apologized at the end for the apology in the beginning.
1: You know who's not apologizing?
2: Who?
1: None of the owners that kept Macklemore out of these stadiums. I don't understand why the pressure is not on those individuals. I just feel like Ed is an easy target. I don't even know if Ed is the right target in this situation.
2: You know who said exactly that? I don't know. Do we have time to play the audio? Mm-hmm. Aaron, I believe his name is Aaron Lowe. If I'm saying the wrong name, I'll get it right. But one of the openers that dropped out, he said exactly that. Let's take a listen to Ed Sheeran opener act.
3: I think yous are all focusing on the wrong person here. All I keep hearing is Ed Sheeran this, Ed Sheeran that. When yous really should be focusing on the likes of Robert Kraft. And I do think that Macklemore shouldn't have been pulled off the tour. I haven't had a chance to talk to Ed too much, but I fully believe he knows that was a mistake. Sure, look who's on the lineup, yeah? Bioga, the most pro-Palestine group out there. Macklemore, me, everyone knows my stance on Palestine. If Ed Sheeran was a Zionist, why would he have all these people on the tour? It was human error. You should be using this opportunity to plaster Robert Kraft's face everywhere. Someone who tried to shut down free speech. That's what you should be using your energy on. Not fucking Ed Sheeran.
2: That was Aaron Rowe. Aaron Rowe.
1: Who was that again?
2: Aaron Rowe. So he was one of the opening acts on the original tour that withdrew when Macklemore was pulled off.
1: Well, I agree with him 100%.
11: Yeah.
1: Okay. 100%. I just feel like the energy directed towards Ed is pointless. You know what I mean? Like, you can...
2: I don't know if I would have made that statement, though. I don't think he can win in this situation.
0: No, so what Ed said now, is Ed going to be banned from different venues, too, from what he said?
2: The tour is set to continue. I think the way that he posed it, though, he talked about both sides.
0: Yeah, that's what I'm saying.
2: But the issue comes when you take one side or the other.
1: I don't understand why people can't have empathy for it all. Like, it's 20,000 innocent kids that were killed in Palestine. There is no side to take on that. That's wrong.
0: Yeah, and that's what Ed said.
1: October 7th was wrong.
2: Ed said he's losing friends and family behind this.
1: And that was the other thing, too. I saw people say, you know, Ed was making this about him. Well, he was attacked personally. If you are attacked personally, you're going to respond personally.
2: Yeah. Yeah, I mean, look, the tour is set to continue. There were people there that were protesting outside that said they bought tickets and refunded them, but there were also people inside who stayed and enjoyed the music. So
0: I don't know. Jam-packed to me.
2: Yeah, yep.
0: Sold out to me.
11: I love Ed Sheeran.
2: Ed Sheeran is Ed Sheeran, mm-hmm. you know?
1: All right. Day, so. That's my guy.
2: So, last year, he was like...
1: clear on that.
2: Yeah, like number three top earning concert act of the millennium in 2025. Like, people are acting like because of... I don't know. Whatever.
1: I believe the guy. What was the guy named
2: Aaron Rowe.
1: I agree with what he said 100%.
2: Yeah.
0: Well, all right.
2: Yep, that was the latest for the hour. When we come back in the next latest, we are going to have a conversation about Jhené Aiko and celebrate her because she just did something major. Mm-hmm. We're going
0: to
2: talk about it.
0: All right, and that was brought to you by LifeLock. 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
1: I met one of the people from LifeLock this weekend, man.
11: For real.
1: Word up.
2: And what I was saying to them?
1: I said to him, what did I say?
11: We're about to lose this.
1: I'm like, yo, if y'all know all of this information and people are stealing information, don't y'all think y'all need to be talking to people a little bit more as opposed to just having us do that what MB just did?
0: Uh-huh. He's coming. I think he's coming.
1: And
0: up
1: that's what
0: week.
1: He said. He said, I'm coming up in 2 weeks and I'm going to tell my story. I got my identity stolen.
0: This week or next week.
2: How old is he?
1: I don't know.
2: Older guy, younger guy?
1: Okay. I don't know.
2: Okay.
0: All right.
11: Yo.
0: Donkey today. Who are you giving that donkey to, man?
1: Donkey today is going to, I'm about to say Earth, Wind, and Fire, but no, it's going to the Hutchinson Funeral Home in Detroit.
0: What?
1: Now I just thought about it because today's September 24th.
0: Can you pull that song back up?
1: We need the Hutchinson Funeral Home in Detroit to come to the front of the congregation. I am disgusted by what y'all did to the Moore family and whoever the family was with the other woman y'all tried to use.
11: Damn.
0: Damn, that's disgusting. We'll discuss. Cover your mouth. Can you play Earth, Wind, and Fire when we come back out? It's the Breakfast Club. Good morning.
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1: Well, Donkey of the Day for Monday, September 21st. Do you remember? The 21st night of September. Okay, salute to Earth, Wind & Fire. Dropping the clues bombs for Earth, Wind & Fire. Damn it. On this 21st of September, Donkey of the Day goes to the Hutchinson Funeral Home in Detroit, Michigan. Let me tell you something. There are certain businesses where mistakes are simply part of doing business, okay? I'm in the fast food business, all right? My wife and I, we own a couple of Crystal franchises in South Carolina. And sometimes you go to Crystal, order an avocado sausage, egg, cheese, toast sandwich. You might say you don't want cheese because you're lactose intolerant like me. And guess what? You bite into it and it's cheese. Mistakes happen. You might go to Starbucks, tell them almond milk. They might give you oat milk. Amazon might drop your package off at the wrong house. There are certain businesses where mistakes are simply part of doing business, okay? But there are certain businesses where you cannot get the order wrong under any circumstance. And a funeral home should be at the top of that list, okay? Ladies and gentlemen, according to the family of 61-year-old Kimberly Moore, drop on the clues bombs for the Moore family, okay? R.I.P. to Kimberly Moore. They went to Hutchinson Funeral Home in Detroit to view their mother before her funeral, and their mama wasn't there. Let's go to ABC 7 for the report, please.
9: It's a lady in there with our mother's dress on and her hair on
10: and her makeup on.
9: Everything.
10: It's not our mother.
9: And it's not our mother.
11: Byron Moore and his siblings prepared to say their final goodbyes to their mother, Kimberly K. Moore, who died earlier this month. But right before Moore's viewing Friday, her daughter, Bianca Robinson, says she made a disturbing discovery.
12: When I came to put my mom's nails and her lashes on, he was asking me, like, do you think, is this your mom? And
13: what?
12: I'm looking like, how is this? You should know. So he unzipped the bag. And when he unzipped the bag, I, you know, looked at the toe. And I was like, it's not a mole on her toe. And I turned around and I looked at him. I said, this is not my mama, sir. Mm-mm. And he said, I'm so sorry. He said, your mom must have been cremated when she first got here because it was two ladies that was here that came in when your mom came in. And we must have cremated her. I said, but how do you make a mistake like that?
14: They said that the toe tag got wet and it fell off. And that's how her body got mixed up with somebody else's body.
1: Man.
15: Can we get some type of comment? I mean, the family is looking.
16: We're investigating, and no comment.
11: Joseph Hutchinson Jr., the funeral home's vice president of operations, offered no further detail and directed me to his public relations spokesman.
16: No, my comment is that you can contact Mario Morrow and Associates. They'll be handling everything.
15: Has the family been addressed at least in some way?
16: That's my comment.
1: Hutchinson Funeral Home, what up, though? Seriously, what up, though? Y'all had somebody else's mama cosplaying as somebody else's mama. The woman was wearing their mother's dress and wig. This isn't Amazon. You can't send me the wrong mama and tell me to print out a return label, okay? Mm-hmm. That's not how this works. Hutchinson Funeral Home, did y'all really think you were going to get this off? I just don't understand why it's so hard for people to do the right thing, okay? You knew, you know, which wig belonged to Kimberly. Okay, you knew which casket was supposed to be Kimberly's, but somehow the only thing y'all didn't have was Miss Kimberly? Huh? Salute to the Moore family for not burning Hutchinson Funeral Home down to the ground. And y'all playing with somebody else's mama, too, because Harpo, who is this woman you trying to tell me is my mama when I know it's not? The disrespect for black bodies, even in death, is crazy. Okay, you heard the news report just now. Kimberly's daughter, Bianca Robinson, said when she arrived to put on her mother's nail and lashes, a mortuary worker allegedly asked her, is this your mama? What the F you mean, is this my mama? You tell me. Okay, that's why I brought it to you. If I have to identify whether that's my mother after you've already prepared the body, what exactly are we paying you for? Okay, see, what I'm saying, imagine going to pick your child up from daycare. And the teacher walks out with some random kid asking, is this yours? Okay? I'm trying to tell you, some professions allow uncertainty. Funeral director isn't one of them. I don't want to hear probably. I don't want to hear we think. I don't want to hear looks like. This is my mother we talking about. Okay? There should be more identity verification at a funeral home than there is at TSA. And look, we all make mistakes, but there are some mistakes, okay, that you just cannot make, all right? They got this order completely wrong. Miss Kimberly was supposed to be cremated after the funeral, so her loved ones can see her one last time. But the funeral home told her they told the family they may have already cremated Kimberly. Mm-mm. Okay, and I forgot this part. Hutchinson Funeral Home didn't even have her ashes. Why do we love traumatizing people? Okay, I'm already dealing with my mother being dead. I'm grieving. I'm confused. I'm exhausted. And now I have to deal with walking in a funeral home, seeing my mother's wig, her dress, but not her face. And somewhere there's another family who also has questions too. Because once again, whose mother was wearing Kimberly Moore's clothes? There is no control Z for this. All right? I'm gonna keep telling y'all, everybody makes mistakes. Sure, everybody does. But the consequences of mistakes depend on what you do for a living. If a funeral home allegedly cremates the wrong person, there is no fix. Okay, certain jobs require a level of attention that borders on damn near paranoia. Pilots, surgeons, pharmacists, police, okay, funeral directors. My bad isn't enough when y'all make a mistake, okay? Kimberly's Moore family trusted this funeral home with something priceless, okay? Not expensive, priceless. Their mother. And I hope every funeral home in America sees this story and spends today checking every damn procedure they have so mistakes like this don't happen, because some places cannot get the order wrong, and a funeral home is absolutely one of them, okay? You can't lose somebody's mama after they've already lost their mama. Please give the Hutchinson Funeral Home the biggest hee-haw. In a crazy world we live in, guys.
0: Yeah.
1: And girls. Men and women. They's and them's.
2: So crazy.
0: My family would have tore that place up. Ain't no way.
1: I mean, right. They are Moors. They might, y'all might be related. You got family in Detroit?
0: I don't know, but what up, though, if so? Mm-mm-mm. That's crazy.
2: All right. Well, thank you for that donkey today.
1: Mm-hmm.
2: Now, when we come back, we have a youth pastor, Pastor Luke.
1: Oh, yes. Man.
2: And Katrina Tillman, they'll be joining us. They have a new book. He has a new book called Finding God Every Day.
1: Now, remember,
2: man is 9 years old, right?
1: He's 9 years old. Remember, he was on Jennifer Hudson's show last week. Tyler Perry surprised him on Jennifer Hudson's show because he's a big Tyler Perry fan. But also, remember, his mom called in here to promote his book.
2: Mm-hmm.
1: And so we was like, you know what? Why don't y'all pull up?
0: Mm-hmm.
1: You know?
2: And they did. So we're going to talk to them next. So don't go anywhere. It's The Breakfast Club. Good morning.
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16: Morning, everybody. It's DJ Envy, Just Hilarious, Charlamagne Tha God. We are the Breakfast Club. We got a special guest. Some special guests in the building with us today.
17: That's right. That's right.
16: We have the young man, little brother, Luke Tillman.
17: Pastor Welcome. Luke Pastor Tillman. Don't play with
16: Pastor
17: him.
16: Luke
17: Pastor
16: Tillman.
17: Luke Tillman. You respect that man's credentials.
16: Kid Pastor Luke. That's what we call him. Okay. Kid Pastor Luke.
17: That's yes. right.
16: Welcome.
17: Good and morning. His mother, Katrina.
16: And his mama, Katrina.
18: Good morning. What up, though? We from Detroit.
17: What up, though? You know, Luke, he got a new book, Finding God, every day. And, you know, we saw him on Jennifer Hudson's show this week, getting surprised mm-hmm. by Tyler Perry. But, you know, y'all actually called up here mm-hmm. just to shout this book out.
18: Yes.
17: And I'm like, man, pull up.
18: Oh, man, we are just so honored and blessed to be here. Luke is so excited. Yeah, we caught, listen, yeah. we know the Breakfast Club is where it's at.
19: Yes, ma'am.
18: And this is where our community is at. This mm-hmm. is where our people is at. And so at the time when I called, Luke's book was getting ready to launch. It's mm-hmm. available now. But he is trying to be on the New York Times bestsellers list.
19: Mm-hmm.
18: And when we had our meetings at the, you know, developing a book, and Luke was very involved in this project, they asked him, you know, some of the upper people asked him, you know, what is some of your goals with the book? And he told him, he said, Mommy, what do people with books get? I know music people get the Grammys. What is mm-hmm. the award for books? Mm-hmm. And I said, well, I don't know if they got awards. I know they got this list called the New York Times bestseller. He said, well, I want to be on that.
17: That's okay. right.
18: Mm-hmm. I said, well, okay. Mm-hmm. Well, when they heard it, they said that he was being too. And they said, don't you think that's a little ambitious? And me being, I'm a mom of four boys. We mm-hmm. got four boys. Right. The mama bear came out of me. And I said, it's okay that he's being ambitious. We serve mm-hmm. an ambitious God.
19: Ooh, mm-hmm.
18: And if wow. that's the goal that he has for himself,
16: mm-hmm.
18: then we gonna do everything we can to make that goal a reality.
16: Mm-hmm.
18: And so my husband, he's a pastor. He's been in touch with a lot of his pastors across the country, mm-hmm. different organizations and groups like Lock Carey National Baptist Convention. They've been allowing us to go before these massive groups
16: mm-hmm.
18: to put the call out regarding this book. And so I yeah. said, you know what? On the way to school, we be listening sometimes because everything ain't for the baby ears on the Breakfast Club. But I said, we gonna call. And I called. And the honest truth is, and Eddie, I think his name is Eddie.
16: That's Eddie,
18: he
16: yep.
18: can tell you, I called and the call dropped.
17: Wow.
18: I called again, kept calling, like mm-hmm. 30 minutes straight, kept mm-hmm. calling. And got through. I said, this is nothing but
17: wow.
18: God.
17: Nothing
18: yeah.
17: but God.
18: Because y'all lines be busy. So we got through, told y'all about the book, and now we here in person. What up, though?
17: You know, it's incredible, guy. I didn't know, you know, his dad was a pastor, but how do you distinguish between nurturing his gift and putting adult expectations on
18: him? We are very intentional about making sure Luke has a childhood.
16: Mm-hmm.
18: He has three older brothers, and so they keep him very humble mm-hmm. and very grounded. But Luke, the word says, and a child shall lead them. We are here because we listen to our children. Mm-hmm. And that's my, anytime I get asked about being his mom, that's one thing I always tell parents. God has given you this gift in a child. Our job is to study it, cultivate it, develop it, and protect it.
16: Mm-hmm.
18: And that's what me and my husband have been doing with all four of our boys. And so with Luke, he was sent here like this. Mm-hmm. He has an anointing on him that has reached the masses, beyond, far beyond anything we could think of. He went viral for baptizing his Paw Patrol stuff there.
3: I love it.
18: And that was just me just putting it out there. I didn't tag anybody. That was the Lord just breathing on it. Mm. And then next thing you know, producer from Jennifer Hudson, we were very involved. My husband was very involved in the Flint water crisis. Mm-hmm. Crazy story about that. She interviewed us 6 years prior before. Luke wasn't even here.
9: Yeah. Mm.
18: In the video where he get where he's baptizing his Paw Patrol stuffed animal, you don't see me, you only hear my voice. She remembered interviewing me from 6 years prior to that.
9: Because of your voice.
18: Because of my voice.
9: Wow.
18: And said, I see this little boy going viral. Is this your son? I'm a new producer on the Jennifer Hudson show. I would love for Luke to be my first talent.
9: Wow.
18: And since then, he's been on there now 6 times.
3: Oh, wow.
18: He premiered on the show this week with Tyler Perry. So everything that has happened has been very organic. Like me calling in here, and now we're here. Yeah. Everything has been organic, and Luke has just ushered us to what it is.
17: Let me ask you a question, Luke. When you talk to God, what do you actually say?
14: Well, when I talk to God, I ask him to open up my ears so that I can hear what he's telling me. Yes, and when he tells me to do something, I first tell my parents, and then they can tell me if it's God or not. Mm-hmm. Because one day my mom was watching this video, and it was about this pastor, and he thought that God told him to open up this church, but it was actually the devil. And what touched me about that video was that he said that sometimes something can be good, but it's not always God.
17: That's right.
14: Mm-hmm. Yes, first I go to my parents, I go to my dad because, you know, he's a pastor, he's the leader of the house. So that's how it all happens.
9: Mm-hmm. How his brothers receive him as the kid, Pastor Luke.
18: Like I said, they keep him very humble. They keep him very humble. Yeah. Ezra, Micah, and Isaac. They are very protective of their brother. Yeah. Funny thing is, when we knew that he was going on the Jennifer Hudson show the first time, you know, we grew up on the Cosby. So
9: yeah,
18: we had a family meeting. We called all the boys into the room, set them down, and I just knew it. I knew that this was more than just him going on the show. I knew it was like, this mm-hmm. is something, this is going to be the start of something.
3: Mm-hmm.
18: And we told him. I read the scripture them of Cain and Abel. And I told him, we ain't got no place or no room for no jealousy.
3: Mm-hmm.
18: That God has given us this gift. And here's the thing. Each one of you have a light. It doesn't mean that because his light is attracting this type of, you know, notoriety, it doesn't diminish your light.
3: Mm-hmm.
18: But whatever door he walked through, we move as a unit, mm-hmm. the Tillman family.
9: That's right.
18: We move as a unit. So whatever door he walked through, we are walking through. Mm-hmm. But if it's God leading him to open a door for us to walk through it, then that's what it will be. And your gifts and your talents could be in addition to this, or it could be separate from mm-hmm. it. But as a mom of 4 boys, you know, I'm always being conscious of developing and nurturing them. But they're very supportive of their brother. And they wanted to be here, but they in school. They're very supportive of them.
3: All right, we got more with Luke and Katrina Tillman. His new book, Finding God Every Day, is out right now. It's The Breakfast Club. Good morning.

0: DJ Envy, just hilarious. Charlamagne Tha God, we are the Breakfast Club. We're still kicking with Pastor Luke and Katrina Tillman. Their new book, Finding God Every Day, is out right now. Charlamagne?
1: Luke, do you remember the first time you felt like God was actually talking back to you?
2: Not
1: with a voice, but with just something you felt inside of you.
2: Yeah, when I was 2 or 3.
1: Wow.
2: Yeah. Two or three, I had a dream that God has called me to preach. Like my mom said, I have a lot of visions. So we live in Florida, and before any of us even knew that, I told them that, Mom, I think we're going to go to Florida. Mom, let's go to Florida. Come on. And then now we live in Florida because, you know, God's grace and mercy.
1: Mm-hmm.
2: So, yeah, he just kept on leading me and holding me.
0: Now, Mama, has he ever said, you know, Mom, God said I want this new video game. Has it ever gone?
3: And no, and that's the thing. Like it's never like in a joking. It's never like in a joke. It's never like, you know, Mom, God told me to get these Jordans. It's never that.
0: It's
3: always something. Like I say, my husband was pastoring in Flint, Michigan. He wasn't even trying to relocate. We weren't even considering looking at anywhere else.
4: Yeah.
3: And, like, I got the voice memos because he would wake up and be like, Mom, I had a dream that Daddy told the church that we leaving. So I would voice memo it so that I can document it.
0: Right.
3: And then he would say, we moving to Florida. And I said, Florida? We going to no Florida? No, we moving to Florida. And we, thanks to... to God, you know, he gave him, yeah.
0: Now, what about kids in school? Like, because sometimes kids in school could not be the nicest. Yeah. How have they dealt with some of the things that he's been preaching and talking about? I asked you that, Luke. How the kids in school been treating you?
2: Well,
0: have they been understanding?
2: Well, they know because I've been to that school for like 4 years, so they know about it, but they're real used to me because when I'm at school, like, it might be like just at recess that, you know, I put on my preaching mode, but... When I'm in school, I just turn on my kid mode because I don't want to take away my learning than just put it all on God.
1: Right. Well, hold on now.
2: Be like, you're supposed to do that, but you guys understand what I mean, right?
1: Yeah, you said kid mode. Yeah. What's your mode? What other mode you got?
2: My kid mode. Why you gotta ask me a question like that?
0: Might have to pray for him. But so when you go into preacher mode, that's when you're in school, you go to recess and you start talking about God.
2: Like, sometimes I just go around singing gospel songs.
0: I love it.
1: What's wrong with that?
4: Do the kids join in with you? How do they respond to that?
2: No, okay. Because they go to those mega churches. They ain't like that Baptist church.
4: Oh, yeah.
0: Gotcha.
2: So they don't know what songs I be singing. So.
3: You be singing them hymns, them old school.
4: I hear that.
3: Hymns.
1: You think grown-ups make Christianity more complicated than it needs to be, Luke?
2: Yeah, because, they teach them like their generation. But that's how I didn't understand because, you know, they teach them their generation how, you know, pastor would say, grab your neighbor by the hand. High five your neighbor, and I'm like, what is that? So, so they make it hard for kids. So that's why I wrote this book. So then, like I said, so that I can have a bigger relationship with God.
3: Can relate to
2: What they're going through in their life so that I can make it better.
0: Now, a question now, pass in the back, brother. You know, we talk about church all the time. Because
1: Pastor Ezra. Ezra, right?
3: Ezra L. Tillman, First Baptist Church, Piney Grove.
0: Yes, ma'am. We talk about church sometimes, and I feel like people have gotten away from church a lot because they feel like church is a place of... It doesn't feel like community anymore, right? It feels like people are asking for things. You see these pastors asking for... I need money for my Cadillac, and I need money for my private jet, and I need money for this. But I feel like even with your son being involved so much, it feels more of a community where you're bringing in kids. I remember the days when grandma used to have us bring, you know, y'all sit in the back and bring us up top. It feels like that is even more with your son coming in. Do you feel that as well?
5: I do. I think that culture ends up having great influence, ought to have in the church, when the church should be giving example to the culture. And so in trying to market and trying to grow and trying to put, as we said, butts in the pews, that whole piece was kind of lost, trying to be progressive, trying to be more corporate. And the actual spiritual connections and relationships that came from the community has evolved with people moving out, et cetera. And then people has that kind of, you can have it your way model. So I'm looking for something versus really coming to kind of get and receive something. And so that pours out into competing, into people being disconnected, people looking for good choir, good preacher, good programming, good child services. So all those things kind of breaks down the whole culture of it's a faith growing and it's no discipleship. So no one's kind of going out trying to share that faith, saying, okay, you know, this is how you make it through a hard time. This is how we've made as a people. It becomes more of, you know, what works for you. So when you take Big Mama out the place and you lose a model of what that direction is, this is the outcome.
1: Man, it's amazing to watch y'all, man.
4: Yes,
1: you know what I mean? We see so much generational trauma passed down. To see these generational blessings rain down on this young man, it is incredible to see, bro. It's incredible to see.
0: Thank y'all for joining
4: Tillman
0: us.
4: The whole Tillman family.
0: That's right.
4: I love and appreciate it. Yes.
0: Tell them about your church and if they're in Florida. What part of Florida?
5: I'm in Lauderdale Lakes, Florida. It's a suburb before Lauderdale. First Baptist Church, Piney Grove. Two services, 8 o'clock and 11 o'clock. Doing some restructuring as pertains to what we're doing now for our youth to build that out, you know, trying to make sure we challenge our concept of Christian education, Sunday school. So it's one of those things where, as you said, generation, we got to look at what core things work and how we can evolve with this new generation to make sure it's meeting the needs and encourage us. So we're under construction like most of our traditional churches, but we are doing the work and we have beautiful people that's helping us do it.
1: Well, you know, the craziest people in America come from the Bronx and all of Florida. So how often do you do exercise?
3: Well, we not from Florida. We from Detroit.
1: Oh, I know, but y'all in Florida. You know what I'm saying?
5: You hear what he's saying.
4: It's different.
1: How many exorcisms do you have to do?
5: Man, hey, I ain't on that level, man, but I'm praying and I see it.
3: Yeah,
5: and it's definitely warfare.
0: He from Detroit, so he understand a little bit. He from Flint.
5: You can read the room.
1: Yeah.
5: And it's that type of power you need because those things exist. It's real. It's prevalent. It's deep rooted. It's ingrained. And you definitely better know the Lord dealing with that kind of work.
1: That's right.
4: I love that.
5: Kids, they jump on you.
1: That's right.
0: Pastor Luke, tell them how they can get your book.
2: Well, you can get it basically everywhere books are sold. You can get it from Amazon, Mahogany Books, Barnes and Nobles.
3: Everywhere books are sold.
0: There you go.
3: You all support this book. Get them on the New York Times bestseller.
4: Yes, there
1: you go. Called Finding God Every Day, a 90-day devotional by a kid for kids, but it can help adults too. So give me your Instagram and Twitter or whatever you use.
2: Well, my Instagram is
3: according
2: _
1: Luke.
2: Luke.
1: Go run this up, man. Support Pastor Luke Tillman. Katrina, Pastor Ezra, y'all doing a fantastic job.
0: Absolutely. Thank y'all for joining us this morning.
3: We
0: appreciate you.
3: Thank you.
0: All right. It's The Breakfast Club. Good morning.
6: The Breakfast Club.
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0: Work Week. Morning, everybody. Yes. We are the Breakfast Club. Let's jump right into the latest with Lauren.
1: Lauren becoming a straight fact.
2: She gets the details. I'm the homegirl that knows a little bit about everything. She be having the latest on this. The latest with Lauren LaRosa.
3: Sometimes she have facts, sometimes she have details, sometimes she have a little bit of everything.
1: Well, it's the latest.
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0: Talk to me.
5: All right, y'all. So, Jhené Aiko. Told y'all I said it right.
1: Yes, you did. You did.
5: Jhené Aiko, she scored her first number one on the album's charts with Westside Whimsy. So Westside Whimsy debuted at number one on Billboard 200. And this is her first time ever in her career doing this, which is crazy because we know that Jhené Aiko has had some pretty big records.
1: Hell yeah.
5: She came close to doing this before with her previous studio album, Chalumbo. How do you say Chalumbo? Chalumbo. That was released in 2020. It debuted at number two and then later earned an Album of the Year nomination at the Grammys. But yeah.
1: Congratulations.
3: That's crazy. First number one album. She don't have no single out, right?
0: No, she does. I think the one with Kendrick Lamar. Yeah, I think her record's going to be number one this week. It's called So Good featuring Kendrick Lamar.
1: Nope, I got to listen
3: to it. The radio plays it?
5: I don't know if I've heard that on the radio yet.
3: I don't know. Janae's albums because we was going back and forth listening to Janae album and Erykah Badu and the Alchemist album. Mm. Like literally one day at the house, going back and forth. So I didn't even know she had a single out.
5: Yeah. What's up? Yeah. Well, congratulations to her.
3: Salute to Janae. She definitely has a rapid audience.
5: Yes.
3: A rapid fan base.
5: Yeah, they love her and support everything. Now, another conversation in women and music that happened over the weekend. Young Miami responded to Red Media on X because the VMAs dropped their category for Song of the Summer, and she was not in that category. And she responded saying, "Are we surprised?" Yeah, there were a lot of fans online basically pointing out the fact that she should have been in the category. The category list includes Madonna and Sabrina Carpenter, Bring Your Love, BTS, Swim, Ella Langley, Choosing Texas, Golden, Olivia Dean, Man I Need is on there, Pink Panthers, and Zara Larsson, Stateside Remix, and Ray, Where Is My Husband is there.
3: Yeah, I don't know how Young Miami Spender didn't make it for Song of the Summer, because I ain't know none of them records you just named.
5: No, I'm sorry. That
3: respectfully.
0: Now you know some of them. What's that?
3: If I hear them?
0: Yeah, if you hear them.
5: No, you know Olivia Dean, but that was, sorry, y'all. I just read that was Song of the Year. Sorry.
1: Okay.
5: Yeah.
3: MTV has a Song of the Summer category?
5: The VMAs has a Song of the Summer category.
3: Spend It was definitely one of the Songs of the Summer.
1: I wonder who was
0: definitely
1: nominated.
0: Definitely should have been
1: there. Yeah.
5: Yeah, but I mean,
1: shout out to Olivia Dean. That's what's up for being nominated for Song of the Year. That was cool.
5: Yeah.
1: Because we all know that song, too.
3: What is it?
5: The Man I Need.
1: That's the one that she always singing.
5: I don't be singing it. It was the one that the guy called up here about. But I think
3: Song of the Summer is Ariana Grande, Hate That I Made You Love Me, Bruno Mars, Risk It All, Charlie XC, Camera, Ella Langley, Choosing Texas. It's too many. How do you got this many nominations? 1, 2, 3, 4, 5, 6,
5: okay,
3: because
5: that just confused me. Because I thought
3: 11, 12, 13, 14, 15.
5: I thought the list I was looking at was wrong, but no, there's like a lot of them.
0: Usually only five.
1: Black on there. We got any other hip hop?
3: Lotto and Doja Cat.
1: Okay.
3: Yeah. That's the name of the record.
0: Okay.
1: Well, Bruno Mars, he's been having a run with his last album, and that Risk It All, I hear that so much.
0: But Spin That should have been in the category.
3: Absolutely.
0: Yeah, definitely. Those 15 other artists. Yeah,
3: absolutely.
0: Definitely.
5: Yeah.
3: Absolutely.
5: Well, in other music conversations, the Jay-Z and 8 docuseries premiered on Friday.
0: I didn't see that. I've been seeing clips. I'm going to watch it this week.
5: Yeah, I tried to watch a lot of it yesterday, what I didn't see at the premiere, and I fell asleep watching it because Vegas kicked my behind. But
3: I watched both episodes.
5: I don't know how you had the time to do that while in Vegas.
3: What the hell you mean? We were sitting in the hotel room for 10 hours.
5: I wasn't in the hotel room for 10
1: just
5: hours.
1: That was just you, show.
5: You said grow up.
1: Grow up. You mean get old. Like, what you go to Vegas and sit in the hotel room
3: you
1: for?
3: You goddamn right. What else is there to do? Like, me and my wife got 4 kids. We at the house.
1: I feel like
3: we in the hotel relaxing.
5: I don't have 4 kids yet. But let's get into the conversation. There's one clip from the second episode where Jay-Z is talking about his relationship with his dad. You know, he uses the songs to paint the picture. Let's take a listen to Jay-Z and Rick Rubin on Jay-Z understanding his father.
6: The universe doesn't respond to negative energy. So if you say, I don't want to be like my dad, I'm not going to be like my dad, you end up being exactly like your dad.
7: Yeah.
6: As opposed to saying, I want to be like this or I want to be in my child's life, and I want to be like this, and I want to be a father who's attentive. I was dealing with it a lot then. I met my dad around Black Album. It definitely opened up the idea of not running away from the feeling of rejection or abandonment. I would always, like, if I get into, like, any sort of relationship, never want to, like, fully be vulnerable, because I ain't never want to feel that feeling that I've had since a kid. And as I've grown, I've had so much more understanding of my dad and who he was. See him as a human being and not a dad. And, like, you know, seeing it through your lens, you know, it's like, this is a bad dad who left. But seeing it through his lens is way different.
3: That right there is a journey men don't talk about enough. Like, we always talk about mommy issues, but what about daddy issues? Mm. Like, one of my first breakthroughs in therapy was realizing I was mad at my pops because he used to discipline me for things he never taught me. Mm. And, you know, I think that you have to have conversations with your father to realize that your father was a human before he was your dad.
1: Yep.
3: And he had his own issues. Mm-hmm. And I think once you have that conversation and realize things like that, it's so freeing.
1: Definitely.
0: Salute to my dad. I've never had that problem. I always wanted to be like my dad, like just the protector, the provider, the person that he is. So I never not wanted to be like my dad. To this day, it's like, a lot of people have, they inspire to be an artist or aspire to be like this rapper or this basketball player. I always inspired to be like Pop. So salute to Pops out there.
1: Total opposite of what we're talking about, but that's what's up.
5: I mean, but every man's experience is different. That's what he's trying to say. Like, you know,
0: my pops not in my life. My pops was there.
1: Some people don't ever mock nobody.
5: Charlamagne's dad was there.
1: Because it's real pops that went into people's lives.
5: He acts scorned. But
0: I'm just telling you, I just wanted to be like my pops. Some people didn't want to.
1: You got
0: to
1: make it seem like people be saying it like that. Don't do that.
0: I'm just telling you my story. I wanted to be like my pops.
5: Sorry, if your dad wasn't there, I understand.
3: Your dad didn't want you to be gay, but look at you.
5: Oh, Lord. It wasn't.
3: Neither did your dad.
1: And not go under the table as you said it.
0: Radio. Charlotte went right under the table. Wanted to see what boxes I was wearing, but we got to go.
5: Under the table. Dang.
0: My dad don't like those jokes, by the way, though. He don't like those gay jokes. Oh, he's from old school, so you know what he calls us.
1: So cut it. He calls us.
3: Fraggle maggots.
5: Yes. Oh, my God.
0: All right. Let's wrap.
5: We got to wrap up. Yeah. Okay.
1: Happy birthday, Carlton. It's Carlton's birthday, y'all.
3: Alfonso Ribeiro?
1: Yes. Yep, he's 55.
3: Okay. Happy birthday. Who else?
1: And Billy Porter. Speaking of gay. He's 57.
3: Happy Born Day, Billy Porter.
1: I love that. Happy. Jason Derulo, he's 37, y'all. And
3: happy
1: Bill
3: Born
1: Murray.
3: Day, Jason.
1: Yo, Bill Murray is 76.
3: Happy Born Day, Bill Murray.
1: Yes, yes.
5: Happy birthday.
0: You got a sponsor?
5: Yeah, it's so the latest was brought to you by Top Dog Law. They are built for tough cases, so go see how much your case may be worth. It's topdoglaw.com.
0: And also, I want to salute to Sammy. Sammy is, she does middays in Vegas.
5: Oh, yes. Oh,
0: she was the one that opened up the studio for Lauren and myself to actually broadcast from Vegas. So she had to wake up like 2-3 in the morning to do that. So Sammy, we appreciate you. Thank you so much, Sammy.
3: Man. Salute to Suzette and
5: we're about to get into it. I need to get the name.
0: We're gonna do it over tour. We gotta go though. We'll do it over tour. We'll come back.
1: Salute the Truck and Trav from Bowman, South Carolina. I saw him in the airport on the way home from Vegas and Charlotte. He said, "What's up?
3: Truck and Trav? Yeah.
0: It's the Breakfast Club. Good morning,
5: Matt.
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0: Doggy of the Day to today.
1: Well, Doggy of the Day for Monday, September 21st. Do you remember? The 21st night of September. Okay, salute to Earth, Wind & Fire. Drop on the clues bombs for Earth, Wind & Fire, damn it. On this 21st of September, Donkey of the Day goes to the Hutchinson Funeral Home in Detroit, Michigan. Let me tell you something. There are certain businesses where mistakes are simply part of doing business, okay? I'm in the fast food business, all right? My wife and I, we own a couple of Crystal franchises in South Carolina. And sometimes you go to Crystal, order an avocado sausage, egg, cheese, toast sandwich. You might say you don't want cheese because you're lactose intolerant like me. And guess what? You bite into it and it's cheese. Mistakes happen. You might go to Starbucks, tell them almond milk. They might give you oat milk. Amazon might drop your package off at the wrong house. There are certain businesses where mistakes are simply part of doing business, okay? But there are certain businesses where you cannot get the order wrong under any circumstance. And a funeral home should be at the top of that list, okay? Ladies and gentlemen, according to the family of 61-year-old Kimberly Moore, drop on the clues bombs for the Moore family, okay? R.I.P. to Kimberly Moore. They went to Hutchinson Funeral Home in Detroit to view their mother before her funeral, and their mama wasn't there. Let's go to ABC 7 for the report, please.
2: It's a lady in there with our mother's dress on and her hair on.
3: We did her makeup.
2: Everything.
3: It's not our mother.
2: And it's not our mother.
4: Byron Moore and his siblings prepared to say their final goodbyes to their mother, Kimberly K. Moore, who died earlier this month. But right before Moore's viewing Friday, her daughter, Bianca Robinson, says she made a disturbing discovery.
5: When I came to put my mom's nails and her lashes on, he was asking me, like, do you think, is this your mom? And what? I'm looking like, how is this? You should know. So he unzipped the bag. And when he unzipped the bag, I, you know, looked at the toe. And I was like, it's not a mole on her toe. And I turned around and I looked at him. I said, this is not my mama, sir. Mm-hmm. And he said, I'm so sorry. He said, your mom must have been cremated when she first got here because it was two ladies that was here that came in when your mom came in. And we must have cremated her. I said, but how do you make a mistake like that?
6: They said that the toe tag got wet and it fell off. And that's how her body got mixed up with somebody
1: Come
6: else's
1: on,
6: body.
1: Man.
7: Can we get some type of comment? I mean, the family is looking.
8: We're investigating, and I'm not on, no comment.
4: Joseph Hutchinson Jr., the funeral home's vice president of operations, offered no further detail and directed me to his public relations spokesman.
8: No, my comment is that you can contact Mario Marlin Associates. They'll be handling everything.
7: Has the family been addressed at least in some way?
8: That's my comment.
1: Hutchinson Funeral Home, what up, though? Mm-hmm. Seriously, what up, though? Y'all had somebody else's mama cosplaying as somebody else's mama. The woman was wearing their mother's dress and wig. This isn't Amazon. You can't send me the wrong mama and tell me to print out a return label, okay? Mm-hmm. That's not how this works. Hutchinson Funeral Home, did y'all really think you were going to get this off? I just don't understand why it's so hard for people to do the right thing, okay? You knew, you know, which wig belonged to Kimberly. Okay, you knew which casket was supposed to be Kimberly's, but somehow the only thing y'all didn't have was Miss Kimberly. Huh? Salute to the Moore family for not burning Hutchinson Funeral Home down to the ground. And y'all playing with somebody else, mama, too, because Harpo, who is this woman you trying to tell me is my mama when I know it's not? The disrespect for black bodies, even in death, is crazy. Okay, you heard the news report just now. Kimberly's daughter, Bianca Robinson, said when she arrived to put on her mother's nail and lashes, a mortuary worker allegedly asked her, is this your mama? What the F you mean, is this my mama? You tell me. Okay, that's why I barter to you. If I have to identify whether that's my mother after you've already prepared the body, what exactly are we paying you for? Okay, see what I'm saying? Imagine going to pick your child up from daycare. And the teacher walks out with some random kid asking, is this yours? Okay? I'm trying to tell you, some professions allow uncertainty. Funeral director isn't one of them. I don't want to hear probably. I don't want to hear we think. I don't want to hear looks like. This is my mother we talking about, okay? There should be more identity verification at a funeral home than there is at TSA. And look, we all make mistakes, but there are some mistakes, okay, that you just cannot make, all right? They got this order completely wrong. Miss Kimberly was supposed to be cremated after the funeral so her loved ones can see her one last time, but the funeral home told her they may have already cremated Kimberly. Mm-mm. Okay, and I forgot this part. Hutchinson Funeral Home didn't even have her ashes. Why do we love traumatizing people? Okay, I'm already dealing with my mother being dead. I'm grieving, I'm confused, I'm exhausted, and now I have to deal with walking in a funeral home, seeing my mother's wig. her dress, but not her face. And somewhere there's another family who also has questions too, because once again, whose mother was wearing Kimberly Moore's clothes? There is no control Z for this, all right? I'm gonna keep telling y'all, everybody makes mistakes. Sure, everybody does. But the consequences of mistakes depend on what you do for a living. If a funeral home allegedly cremates the wrong person, there is no fix. Okay, certain jobs require a level of attention that borders on damn near paranoia. Pilots, surgeons, pharmacists, police, okay, funeral directors. My bad isn't enough when y'all make a mistake, okay? Kimberly's Moore family trusted this funeral home with something priceless, okay? Not expensive, priceless. Their mother. And I hope every funeral home in America sees this story and spends today checking every damn procedure they have so mistakes like this don't happen, because some places cannot get the order wrong, and a funeral home is absolutely one of them, okay? You can't lose somebody's mama after they've already lost their mama. Please give the Hutchison Funeral Home the biggest hee-haw. In a crazy world we live in, guys.
0: Yeah.
1: And girls. Men and women. They's and them's.
3: So crazy.
0: My family would have tore that place up. Ain't no way.
1: I mean, right. They are Moors. Y'all might be related. You got family in Detroit?
0: I don't know, but what up, though, if so? Mm-mm-mm. That's crazy.
3: All right. Well, thank you for that donkey today.
1: Mm-hmm.
3: All right. When we come back, we got the positive note and more, so don't move. It's the Breakfast Club. Good morning.

0: Larry, Charlamagne the Guy. We are the Breakfast Club. Again, salute to everybody we ran into at the iHeartRadio Music Festival. Had an amazing time. We got a chance to chop it up with Cardi B. We brought out Cardi B. We brought out Snoop. Mm-hmm. Got a chance to see Ciara. So salute to everybody that came out there. Had a great time. How was your first iHeartRadio Festival?
1: Yo, I can't wait for the next one. I'm not going to lie. I thought it was going to be like overwhelming and just like a lot. Because, you know, I didn't know what to expect going in. So I was a little nervous, to be honest with you. And then the fact that it was just fun and it was just like full of like people just congregating. A lot of people knew me. I ran into a lot of my fans. And I don't know. I was just very, very happy.
0: Dope.
1: Yeah, for the whole weekend.
0: Glad you had a good time. I'm glad you didn't overdo it because you can overdo Vegas.
1: I know.
0: There's so much going
2: on.
0: You
2: did night one.
1: I know. No, I didn't.
2: You did night one.
1: I overdid it night one?
2: Well, you you didn't. You got back balanced night two. You fell night two, though.
1: No.
0: You fell on your back?
2: You fell backstage.
1: I did not fall.
0: Was it the shrooms?
2: We've already come to the conclusion. It was backstage. Everybody saw you. You fell night.
0: Yeah, I didn't see it, but
1: everybody
0: people are saying
1: me,
0: that you did fall. You must have jumped up dumb
1: nobody,
0: fast.
1: Yeah, I don't know what happened.
2: Mo helped pick her up, and then she jumped up talking about, so listen, what we about to do?
1: Anyway, and I tried to call Mo. Mo phone off. I don't know what's going on.
0: Damn, she worked with you 1 week and phone off.
1: Yo, shut up. I ain't got nothing to do with that.
2: Salute to Becky Mitch of Star 94.1. She does mornings on 93.9. And she interviewed us on the red carpet. She's part of iHeart team as well. And salute to Suzette. Salute to Radio Suzette is her name on Instagram.
0: Radio Suzette. Salute to them. Salute to Sammy again in Vegas. Salute to everybody we ran into. Had an amazing time.
1: And Delilah in Houston, because we took over her slot.
0: Delilah in Houston. Yes.
2: Delilah is no joke. Salute to Big Delilah.
0: You know, salute to Mario Lopez, too.
1: I love
2: my
1: him.
2: God.
1: Mario
0: Lopez. Mario Lopez was like, all right. UFC's on right now.
1: He ain't care about nothing. Y'all was locked in for at least about 30 minutes.
0: And his wife, too. His wife, too.
1: Yeah. Oh, that was his wife?
0: She was with all the ish, too.
2: Yeah, salute to Mario and Courtney, man. Great
0: salute
2: people.
0: To them. All right. That's when we come back, we got the positive notice. The Breakfast Club. Good morning.

0: Envy, just hilarious. Charlamagne the Guy. We are the Breakfast Club. Salute to Pastor Luke for joining us this morning.
1: Salute
2: yes,
1: to Pastor
2: man.
1: Luke.
2: Yes, man. Young man, Pastor Luke. Luke is only 9 years old. He has a new book out called Finding God Every Day. Salute to his mother, Katrina Tillman. You might have saw Luke on Jennifer Hudson's show last week. Tyler Perry came out and surprised him, man. So it was good to have him on the show this morning. And salute to my guy, Deontay Kyle.
0: Yes.
2: He's the host of the Grits and Eggs podcast with Big Ice Cup Cat. They're on their Coming Through America tour, which starts on October 1st. Okay, so make sure you go check them out. And I want to tell everybody, October 10th, at the Joe and Diane Bloom Wellness and Event Center in Newark, New Jersey, is my 6th annual Mental Wealth Expo, man. 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Ayanla Von Zant will be there.
1: Hey, Lady Balls.
2: Dr. Jay Barnett will be there. Kiera Gaines will be there. Elliot Connie will be there. Dr. Rita Walker will be there. Man, a lot of different people, man. Michelle Williams, the good sister Michelle Williams will be there. So go to mentalwealthexpo.com, RSVP to be there. 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
0: All right.
1: Speaking of New Jersey, September 25th, this Friday, I'll be in Atlantic City, y'all, at Harrah's Resort. 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I will be doing meet and greet as well. 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
0: All right, you got a positive note?
2: I do, and it comes from the Key for Success Mind Instagram page. Listen, nobody cares, work harder. Okay, you're tired, so is everybody else, all right? Life's unfair, welcome to the club. The truth is, people don't care about your excuses. They care about your results. I know that's harsh, okay? 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Work when you don't feel like it. 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It keeps moving. So what now? Let it crush you or let it fuel you? You get to choose. No one's going to hand you a better life. You've got to earn it. So shut the noise, show up, and go harder. Have a great day.
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2: Goya, 90 years of bringing sabor to the table. 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

0: I'm freaking free, and I ain't the one that's ever made you feel gay. Yeah.
1: Everybody, listen. Yeah.
2: Yeah.
3: Is what y'all been waiting for.
2: You're tapped in the Way Up with Angela Yee.
4: Yes, it's Way Up with Angela Yee. Akeem Woods is back in the building.
5: We back.
6: Oh, no.
4: I can't believe I haven't seen you since I got engaged.
5: I felt like
4: it's been a whirlwind.
5: I sent you a bunch of text messages congratulating you. And
4: I didn't respond?
5: You didn't, but I'm... That's
4: I didn't?
5: No, you might have. I don't know.
4: Yeah, why would you lie and say that? You always...
5: Sometimes you don't reply.
4: Well, you know, things happen.
5: I know, but I'm excited
4: but
5: for you.
4: But you know what? It all starts when you do. And that is Kier Gaines' book. He's going to be joining us today.
5: I hate you for that. That was crazy.
4: How to do the real work of self-healing. So we're going to help you heal from that.
5: Oh, that was insane. Oh, that was crazy. Good for you. That's wild.
4: I'm fresh back from iHeart Festival in Vegas. I'll give you some details of what went down.
5: I'm excited.
4: I actually did these giveaways with Audible. I'm going to tell you what I love the most when you have to do things in Vegas is not necessarily like artist stuff, but stuff with like people. Yeah. And I really enjoyed seeing how excited people got when they won some money.
5: Everyone's excited in Vegas because people go to Vegas to win. So
4: yeah, and I have a gambling story for you. But anyway, let's get into some... this artist was in Vegas. Sierra, let's get into 1-2-Step and let's shine a light when we come back. 800-292-5150. Call us up. Let us know who you want to

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2: Angela's spilling that yee tea.
0: Way up with Angela Yee. Akeem Woods, how you feeling today?
4: No. I'm feeling so much better.
0: You feeling good?
4: Mm-hmm.
0: All right, well, let's get into some of this Yee tea. So Ed Sheeran, his tour has continued on, and he was in Philadelphia.
4: All by himself Saturday night.
0: Yeah, I mean, the drama with Macklemore, and then Macklemore donated his whole salary
4: to Palestine.
0: To Palestine.
4: Shout out to Macklemore.
0: Challenged Robert Kraft to match that.
4: Which he did because he's a billionaire.
0: Right, he's dropping the bucket.
4: So that's 27 cents.
0: Now, Ed Sheeran was performing, and he removed part of the stage from his show at Lincoln Financial Field. He told people he was scared that they might throw things at him. So I guess he didn't want to be on part of that stage.
4: Oh, no.
0: If he stood in the middle of the crowd, he didn't know if that was going to happen. He also apologized that night to, there were about 50,000 people there, and talked about how turbulent the week was for him. Here's what he said.
5: I have tried in my career not to be a political commentator of any kind, because I want my music and shows to be about unity, not division, about humanity, not politics. But this is a humanitarian issue. What happened in Israel was horrific and compounded centuries of Jewish pain. What is happening in Gaza is catastrophic and unjustifiable and disproportionate.
4: Ugh.
0: Now he wants to say that. I mean, it's crazy. He just at least doesn't want to be an activist musician. I don't even think this is necessarily activism saying that it's horrific.
4: I also hear people say, oh, I don't want to talk about politics and I want to talk about humanity. Politics about humanity. Like, what are we talking about?
0: All right. Well, he did have a whole hastily assembled group on stage with him because his whole band left the tour.
4: Good for them.
0: Yes, in solidarity and protest. And so the musicians that he did bring had 3 days to learn this set. He also got emotional talking about feeling like he didn't have anybody to lean on during this time and his own people didn't have his back.
4: Dang. That's so
6: in these situations, you really find out who your friends are, and it's been a weird week. I just feel like it happened very quickly, and the whole time, I have so many people telling me to cancel this tour, and so many people coming out of my life that I've known for years and years and years. People just kind of backing away.
0: Wow. Well, you know, I think you can't control the results of what happens when you
4: make a
0: decision.
4: You made your decision. You made your choice. You wanted to align with Robert Kraft, and you made your choice, and that was your choice. So now you got to deal with the repercussions. You can't be mad that people don't want to stand by your dumb choice.
0: I wonder if this is going to be something that affects him permanently,
4: or if this
0: is just a temporary situation. All right, and Portia Williams from Real Housewives of Atlanta revealed that she had an emergency partial hysterectomy. And basically she said, we can advocate for ourselves and be informed when we walk into these doctor's office. She had to remove multiple fibroids, and she did this a few months ago, and now she's telling everybody about it. She said that, I just wish I had found this community sooner during the years when I felt so alone. But look at God. And now here we are sharing our stories. And I just know someone will be blessed. And that's all about fibroid awareness. And I do want to say, though, a lot of times when people get their fibroids removed, they do come back. So you have to figure out and attack the root cause of that. And a lot of that has to do with diet and other things as well. So, you know. All right, but glad that she was able to tell that story, because that's not easy. She had 15 large fibroids, endometriosis, and a diagnosis involving her uterine lining. So she was having heavy periods, migraines, and fatigue, and she thought it was due to perimenopause.
4: Oh, wow.
0: All right, when we come back, we have About Last Night. You know what I'm going to talk about, the iHeartRadio Festival.
4: Ooh.
0: And you're going to tell us what you've been up to, selling out shows nationwide. Ooh. So happy for you.
4: Thank you.
7: I don't see how you can hate from outside of the club. You can't even get in. Leg out.

and I gotta set it, then I gotta go, and then I gotta get it, then I gotta blow, and then I gotta shut it. Any little thing and thing that he be doing, cause it doesn't matter, cause I'm gonna dead it, dead it. Then I'm gonna murder everything and anything about a boom, about a bang. I gotta do a lot of things to make it clear to a couple of niggas that I always win, and then I gotta get it again and again and again.

0: out last night. Here's how it went down.
1: Yo, it's way up at Angela Yee. Akeem Woods.
2: We here.
3: Oh, no.
1: You've been outside.
2: I've been inside for a week because I got sick, but I've been outside of that, yes.
1: What was wrong with you?
2: I was sick. I don't know, but I don't
1: just
2: have
1: COVID. Just a cold? Like,
2: I don't have COVID. I took a test this morning
1: to make
2: sure.
1: Okay, but was it like a fever? What type of, were you,
2: it
1: diarrhea?
2: It was a bad cold, like fever, cough, and sweat. It was bad.
1: And you're at your goal weight?
2: I am, 170.
1: Congrats. Ooh. I know that's right. Okay.
2: From 212 to 170.
1: And you know what's so funny? Now that you're at your goal weight, I see you keep on posting thirst trap videos.
2: I do.
1: He keeps on posting stuff like with his shirt off. And,
2: yeah.
1: Okay.
2: The men's is in my DM. Some ladies are in my DM too. Women, get out of there.
1: It's not happening.
2: I do have women that message me. It's very sweet, but it's like, girl, it's not for you.
1: What do they say?
2: Someone called me daddy, and I was like, girl, and she presented a bunch of laughing emojis. Just like really supportive things, but also, you know.
1: Just in case, if you ever want to have a baby with somebody.
2: I do not.
1: All right, well, I was at the iHeartRadio Festival in Vegas. It's their 16th year, so it's their sweet 16.
2: Okay.
1: I saw a lot of great iHeart talent out there as well. Shout out to my guy, Big Boy.
2: Did you hit the casinos?
1: Mario Lopez. You know, so very briefly, and I want to say this, my fiance is now into gambling what I do is whenever he's up a little bit, I make him stop.
2: Yeah.
1: So when we were in St. Martin, he was up, I think we won like 400 something dollars.
2: Okay.
1: Right. So then he's like, every time now we walk through a casino, he wants to gamble, but just know you're not going to win all the time.
2: Exactly.
1: So this time he was up $220 and then I made him stop.
2: Good for you.
1: Yeah.
2: Yeah.
1: And he wanted to keep going. And I was like, no, I think that's good.
2: Yeah. Cause that's the problem. People keep going and then they get up $1,000 and then they're down $250.
1: Yeah. Yeah. He won that real fast. And I was like, all right, good. And we were about to go to dinner. We went to Carbone Riviera, which was amazing.
2: Okay.
1: And we went to Reserve Bar inside the park, MGM. Shout out to my girl Reba, who's is the manager there. Had such a good time. The food was so, so good. That's one thing about Vegas. The food is going to be good. But now let's talk about the actual concert. Ciara was there with her baby bump.
2: Ooh.
1: So I had a chance to see that up close and personal.
2: Okay.
1: And she performed. Because one thing we were all wondering was, what is this performance going to be like? She's pregnant. You know, you got to take it easy.
2: Of course. Be careful.
1: And she did a back bend where she basically almost touched the floor with that bump bumping.
2: Oh, okay.
1: Here's what she said on stage.
4: Now, y'all know me and this baby up here bouncing around. I gotta say, this is incredibly fun being out here. Your energy is making me feel something so special. If you know me, you know me. This mama gonna stay moving, right? She gonna stay dancing around.
2: Aww,
1: and
2: good
1: did.
2: For her.
1: Yeah, I mean,
2: is
1: she was out there.
2: Kid?
1: What? It's like her fifth.
2: Oh, okay.
1: Yeah, this is her fifth child.
2: Listen, I don't keep up with Sierra.
1: You know, her oldest son is with Future.
2: Oh.
1: Baby Future. And
2: dang.
1: Then now this is their fourth kid. And, you know, her. Yeah, never mind. I'm not even going to get all into it with you. I'm done with you. But anyway, when we come back, tell us a secret. 800-292-5150. Maybe you two are not tuned into what's going on in the pop world and you want to tell us about that.
2: Tell us about your life.
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2: What happens in Vegas, you can tell us.
1: Yes, you can tell us. 800-292-5150. You're anonymous. It's a no judgment zone. Tell us a secret.
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0: 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Hey.
1: Back. Yeah, she back at it. Bring it, bring in the Mac. Way Up with Angela Yee is on.

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1: Let's go.
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3: 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Here we go again.
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0: What's up? It's Way Up with Angela Yee. It's me and comedian extraordinaire Akeem Woods.
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0: 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Tell us a secret.
1: Ooh, it's way up at Angela Yee. Akeem Woods is here with me today.
2: Oh, no.
1: You ready for Tell Us a Secret?
2: My favorite part of the week.
1: Now, you know how this goes. You call us up. You're anonymous. 800-292-5150. Anonymous caller, what's your secret?
3: I found out about 2 months ago that my daughter is not my husband's child.
2: Ooh.
1: How'd you find out?
3: My daughter is almost 40.
1: Oh, she's almost 40? Sheesh. Yeah. Well, at that point, it is his daughter. But what made you find this? Like, how did you find out?
2: Yeah. What made you take, like,
1: And does she know?
3: Through that doggone DNA diagnostic, he did it and she did it. But this is how everything came out.
1: Wow. So do you tell the rest of the family, or are y'all just keeping it between you guys?
3: The person they knew. Yes. And like I said, I had to think about who they were. This is almost 40 years ago.
1: Wow.
2: Wait, so you know who the biological dad is?
3: I've been married a very long time.
1: But your husband knows, so.
3: No.
1: Oh, the biological father did it and the daughter did it.
3: Yes. How it works is once your blood is in the system, they try to match you up with a billion people.
1: So now she knows all her other side of the family.
3: Come up.
2: Oh.
1: So your husband doesn't know.
3: And I will never tell him. Ooh.
1: What is your daughter saying about all this?
3: In her mind, she just knows that this is a mistake. And I'm not going against anything that she thinks.
1: Wow, ooh. So your daughter's just like, they messed up.
3: Yeah, it happened in a mistake.
1: Did she talk to her biological father yet, or is she just leaving it alone?
3: He reached out. So basically, you know, she has a dad. You know, there's something wrong with you, man. You're crazy. And that was pretty much it.
2: Okay.
3: She thinks somebody trying to get some money out of her.
1: All right. Well, geez, that's a secret.
3: And I'm not going against anything that she thinks.
1: 40 years.
2: I mean, 40 years is 40 years. It's kind of too late now.
1: Your daughter's not mad at you or nothing, because she doesn't believe it.
3: Oh, no, because honestly, in my mind, I want to say I don't believe it. But, you know.
1: They done messed up. But you know it's true.
2: Do you feel bad at all that she doesn't know that that's her biological dad, or you're just like, it's water on the bridge?
1: Because the thing is, if she ever finds out that you guys did know each other, or in any way, you don't want to lie to her.
3: I don't even know. So I'm not going to even lie to you either.
1: Okay, well, let's stop the lies here.
2: Thanks for giving us the scoop.
1: Yeah, that's a tough one, but thanks for calling and sharing with us.
3: Well, before you go, what would you do?
1: I think that your daughter already knows the truth, but is
2: in denial.
1: And I think that if she asked you directly, you do need to tell her. Like, she found this out. There's, like, scientific proof. And if she ever decides to dig deeper into it, you don't want to lie to her. That's all I'm saying, because that's a broken trust forever. I mean, it's already a tough one, but I can't imagine lying to somebody when they ask me and I'm pretending this is some crazy person. I get that you don't want it to be true and that you wish it wasn't, but it is.
3: Okay. And like I say, this doggone technology out here in the world, I guess it does work.
1: I guess it does.
3: I was at home minding my own business.
1: Minding my business.
2: And got
1: my
2: caught
1: 40-year-old cheating ass. Well, thank you for calling.
2: Thank you for calling.
3: All right.
2: Good luck, sweetie.
3: Bye-bye.
1: Well, that was Tell Us a Secret. 800.
2: She really did not know technology was a thing.
1: 292-5150. She's like, I guess you can't hide nothing with technology nowadays.
2: The truth will come out.
1: Speaking of hiding things, when we come back for Yeetie, we'll tell you what rapper had a baby, apparently, and nobody even knew about it. I just saw her recently and
2: was it
1: had
2: Sierra?
1: No idea. It's way up.
2: That was a callback.

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0: and you were hating on him, and I felt good about it because I was like, you know, he just got married.
1: You took the more, right? 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
13: I'm KOB 4 meteorologist Amanda Galushka with your Monday forecast. Your morning is starting pretty calmly overhead. We just have a few passing clouds. Temperatures are in the upper 50s to the low 60s. Winds are light and out of the north. Heading into the rest of your day today is pretty much similar to yesterday, just give or take maybe a few extra clouds out there this afternoon. And then we're going to gain more cloud cover through the evening and overnight hours. We'll have a weak front that'll pass on through, and it may bring those breezy easterly canyon winds tonight.
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1: Yo, she about to blow the lid up off this pot.
2: Let's get it.
1: Oh, yeah. Angela spilling that yee tea.
2: Come and get the tea.
0: All right, it's Way Up with Angela Yee. I'm here with Akeem Woods.
3: Oh, no.
4: What's up?
0: Comedian with sold out shows.
3: Mm-hmm.
0: And let's get right into this yee tea. So recently, Scarface was on the Boss Talk podcast, and he talked about some things. One of the things that he talked about was why he will never get married. Here's what he said.
5: I respect the unions between man and woman.
3: You get to a point where...
6: You want?
5: No.
6: Why not?
5: I don't need nobody watching me.
6: Why you feel like...
7: Everybody's different.
6: She watching your back.
5: I got my own back, but I can honestly say that it's not for me.
0: He said for me to say that I do would be a lie because I don't.
4: Honestly, though, I respect the honesty. A lot of times people say they want someone honest. He told you. To your face, that he don't want marriage.
0: It's interesting because Tyler Perry just had that conversation about how he doesn't want to get married.
4: I mean, we all know why he don't want to get married.
0: Why?
4: I'm not going to say that on air.
0: Yeah, let's get to the movie.
6: No.
0: Why did I get married again? You can't be making them movies and then you want to get married, right? All right, now, speaking of Scarface, let's move over to Scarlip. She recently posted with a baby, and people were assuming that was her child. I am people. So I did hit her up. Congratulations. But apparently, she's an auntie, so she's a TT. So okay. That's not her baby. So everybody that saw the picture of her holding a little cute baby.
4: Listen, being aunt slash uncle is the best thing ever. You can be, you can pop in the baby life and then go home.
0: I'm a big fan of spoiling the kids and sending them back home.
4: Uh-huh.
0: Wide awake. Or you know what you do? Yeah, because they sleep when they're with you after they tire themselves out, and then you send them home spoiled and wide awake.
4: Spoiled, full of candy, with toys, and then and you go about and live your life.
0: All right, now, Money Long recently was on live, and she was talking about the situation with her now ex-husband and how he still doesn't have a job. Here's what she said.
8: My ex still don't have a job after 3 years of not being together. He didn't have a job when he was married. Against my will, I tried to make him get a job so many times. I'm still healing from a lung transplant, and I'm out here working. What the f*** is your excuse? Y'all only knew the shit this mother put me through in GTA. Ugh. Loser.
4: Well, I mean, but he was a loser when y'all was together. I don't know why you're still surprised he's a loser.
0: Sometimes you be trying to fix people, you know, and you think love conquers all.
6: But
0: it's a good learning lesson for what she wants next, right? Knowing what you don't want.
4: Exactly. So I hope she finds someone who got a job. I got a job,
0: girl. I just
4: want
0: you to have a job. That's it. At least just be able to handle your own bills.
4: Mm-hmm.
0: All right. Well, that is your Yee Tea. When we come back, we have Under the Radar. These are the stories that are not necessarily in the headlines. They're flying under the radar. How many times have we said this? The White House, Donald Trump getting sued. Apparently, they're, according to this new suit, violated the First Amendment. We'll tell you what's going on. It's Way Up.

0: attention to news that relates to you. These stories are flying under the radar.
1: All right, it's Way Up with Angela Yee. I'm here with Akeem Woods.
2: What it do?
1: And let's get into these under the radar stories. So MS Now, CNN, and Politico are suing Donald Trump and other administration officials. That's because he has decided to ban those three news organizations from news gathering at the White House. Ooh. You can't do that.
3: You cannot ban the press. It's freedom of press.
1: Yes. And part of being the president is every single president we've ever had, the press will definitely unbiased. They're supposed to be unbiased.
3: Yeah.
1: Report on what's going on. And then at times there's opinion pieces where they can give their opinion.
2: Exactly. But the press are allowed to be. That's
1: yes,
2: what the press does.
1: That's the whole point. Everybody doesn't have to be favorable.
3: Not everyone has to be Fox News.
1: To what you're doing. But the news organizations do have precedent on their side. Not the president, but precedent.
3: Mm-hmm.
1: In 2018, the first Trump administration banned Jim Acosta and a top White House correspondent for CNN from news gatherings. A federal judge did say the credentials had to be restored as CNN pursued legal remedies, and subsequently the White House did drop the matter and CNN had ended their legal efforts because they were able to do that. So the U.S. Constitution does not allow a president or any other government official to deprive the press of their First Amendment rights and liberty and property interests with no notice or process based solely on that official's dislike of the content of their reporting. So it's unconstitutional is what they are arguing.
3: He stays breaking the Constitution.
1: Yeah, I don't think
3: it
1: matters.
3: For someone who's supposed to love the country and love America, girl.
1: Now, Donald Trump responded this morning on Truth Social. He said, "The White House is not instituting an assault on the free press, something which I cherish. It is instituting an assault on the fake news, something that has grown like cancer in our beloved United States of America."
3: Yeah, that's not a thing. So yeah, he's full of a word I can't say.
1: All right, but you know what else is happening right now? The UN General Assembly is here in New York. This is the 81st session of the UN General Assembly. That's when they're expecting about 130 world leaders to convene this week. Ooh. And they're going to be discussing things like the development of artificial intelligence, tariff wars, also wars in the Middle East and Ukraine. A lot of different topics on the table. Everything started this morning. Actually, Secretary of State Marco Rubio started the UN General Assembly. And this is all going to be a week of, quote, diplomacy.
3: Does that mean Trump's in town?
1: Yes, he's in town. He'll be speaking tomorrow.
3: Oh, gross.
1: FYI. And the CEO of NVIDIA is saying there is a 0% chance that the world will end from AI by 2030. You know, people are talking about AI. Mm-hmm. AI's taking over. AI not being responsible. Well, here is what he had to say.
4: I believe the claims of the end of the world stirring fear across America. Maybe it's political, maybe it's otherwise, maybe it's just attention grabbing, but 2030 is not going to be the end of the world. There is 0% chance that's going to be the end of the world.
1: And that is on CBS Sunday Morning if you want to watch that full interview.
3: Of course he's going to say that. He's making money off AI. Why would he not say that?
1: I mean, the end of the world is really dramatic, though.
3: I mean, it is dramatic. But
1: all right, we have the Way Up Mix for you at the top of the hour. And it all starts when you do. How to Do the Real Work of Self-Healing. That is Kerr Gaines' book, and he's going to be joining us as well. It's Way Up.
5: Ask me what I got.
0: The Way Up Mix kicks off at the top of the hour on Way Up with Angela Yee.
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0: What's up? 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We have the Way Up Mix for you at the top of the hour. 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
12: I'm KOB 4 meteorologist Amanda Galushka with your Monday forecast. Your morning is starting pretty calmly overhead. We just have a few passing clouds. Temperatures are in the upper 50s to the low 60s. Winds are light and out of the north. Heading into the rest of your day today is pretty much similar to yesterday, just give or take maybe a few extra clouds out there this afternoon. And then we're going to gain more cloud cover through the evening and overnight hours. We'll have a weak front that'll pass on through, and it may bring those breezy easterly canyon winds tonight.
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20: Marty Markowitz had his share of problems. Troubles at work, a failing relationship. His parents had recently died. And so Marty decided to get some professional help. In the summer of 1981, he walked into the office of a psychiatrist named Ike Hirschkoff.
21: I go into his office, and we looked at each other, and he said, okay, why are you here?
20: Marty liked Ike, and Ike, well, he seemed to see something in Marty.
21: At the end of the first session, he said, I'm going to take you on as a patient. And he says, you know, I don't do that with everybody.
20: But this psychiatrist, it would turn out, wasn't like other psychiatrists.
21: 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So the only person I could turn to was Dr. Ike.
20: And from the moment Marty started seeing him, he began to change.
22: We didn't see him. 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
21: When Ike instructed me to buy this house, Ike told me, no, you can't use the master bedroom. You're going to stay in the back section of the house.
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3: 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This is Yee T.
1: Way up.
0: All right, it's Way Up with Angela Yee. I'm here with Akeem Woods.
4: What it do?
0: And let's get into some of this Yee T. So let's talk about the Paid in Full Foundation. Now, this foundation honors people who created hip hop by making sure that they're, quote, paid in full.
4: Love
0: financially,
4: it.
0: Spiritually, and culturally. And recently, Ben Horowitz and Eric Torenberg sat down with Nas, Steve Stout, and Grandmaster Caz. Grandmaster Caz also wrote the rhymes that became Rapper's Delight.
4: Oh.
0: And even though his name is in them, he did not get money from that. And here is what he said the Paid in Full Foundation managed to do for him.
5: Hip-hop don't have Social Security. You know what I mean? Hip-hop don't have no health benefits or none of that. So when you see me on the radio, you see me doing park jams, you see me doing hip-hop sightseeing tours and all that was to maintain, to keep me up and at it.
0: Yeah, so he was actually able to get a 5-year grant, buy a house.
4: Oh.
0: And he said he left the projects, and he said the thing is the honor. The thing is putting you in the light you deserve to be in.
4: That's amazing.
0: Can you imagine? Because there's a lot of people who started hip-hop and haven't been able to financially benefit from it.
4: Yeah, because a lot of record labels and the industry, they took a lot of money, and they are here living on yachts, and yeah. That's good.
0: All right, now Candy recently put out a teaser for her podcast episode with her daughter, Riley Burris, and speak on it. And they had a conversation about the nose job that Riley had about 5 years ago. She was 17 years old at the time. And here is what they said.
6: This is behind the scenes tea. We were open to talking about it when we were on Housewives, the season that you did it. But they decided not to show it because they didn't want, you know, they felt like, you know, you were my child and they were like kids, you know, kind of like how we say kids are off limits or whatever. So they didn't really want to subject you to, you know, people saying negative things.
0: Yeah, and her daughter Riley was saying that she did it because she felt like her nose was too big for her face. And a lot of people have had nose jobs and done those things. And she did it because she wanted to. And so, you know, there was a lot of, I guess, backlash from it. I do think it's probably good they didn't put it on the episode because she was only 17.
4: Yeah. Also, your body, your choice. Do what you want to do.
0: Yeah, yeah. But that don't mean you got to put it on TV and discuss
4: exactly.
0: it with the world.
4: Not everything needs to be public.
0: All right. Now, here's some news. I saw that a new snippet of Jay-Z and Kanye's Living So Italian. It's an unreleased track that people have talked about from when they did Watch the Throne. And it is something that people have been wanting to hear. Here's a little snippet of that that has leaked online.
7: This should be because I wrote this on a crapper. Momon, Yamo, some Italiano. And I'm about to say something crazy.
4: Ooh, that sounds like it might be a hit.
0: I'm sure that's why people want it so bad, because there's been other little snippets and fragments that have come out previously. All right, now here's some unfortunate news. Kirk Franklin's son, Kerryon, has been arrested, and this was just a couple of days ago. He was arrested in Dallas, and what they're saying, it was an unlawful restraint charge. Oh. The bond was listed at $1,500. It actually was in Fort Worth. So mind you, just arrested doesn't mean that he's guilty of anything.
4: Yeah.
0: Just know that he was arrested. And recently we had Kirk Franklin up here. You know, they've had this strained relationship. Those messages, those voicemails of him talking to his son leaked online. And it was a difficult time for Kirk Franklin because people saw another side of him. And when he was just recently on Way Up with Angela Yee, he brought up that time. And here's what he said.
8: It was wrong. No justification. I'm not going to hide behind cultural experiences that we had, because a lot of you shouldn't have been talked to like that by your mom and dad either. I'm just saying that I have been humbled that it was not the end of me.
0: Yeah. It's a learning experience for you, too.
8: And much learning experience.
0: Let me get myself under.
8: Yeah. Now, you know.
0: Heal this relationship.
8: Yeah, you are. Yeah. And, you know, and it's still a, you know, difficult relationship, you know, and I still, you know, can pop off on people if they push a little too much, you know what I'm saying?
0: So, unfortunately, it seems like their relationship is still strained, but...
4: Oh, no.
0: Now he knows how to handle things, I guess. That was a learning experience. All right, well, that is your Yeetie. When we come back, ask Yee, 800-292-5150. Any question you have, we're here to help. I feel like Tell Us a Secret today was kind of like an Ask Yee.
4: But now we get a bonus one with my toxic advice.
0: Yes, 800-292-5150.

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0: Woods.
1: What's up, booze?
0: He tells it how it is, mm-hmm. or how he thinks it is. But it's time for Ask Ye, 800-292-5150. 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If you need some help, we definitely are here for it. It's way up.

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3: What's up? It's Way Up with Angela Yee. I'm here with my toxic friend, Akeem Woods.
4: What's up?
3: And we are getting ready for Ask Yee. And Cherie is on the line. Her man lives with his baby mom.
5: So basically, my man still stays with his baby mother with their two kids. He wants to do it for the kids, he said.
3: Okay, and you knew this from the beginning, though, or you found out later as y'all started?
5: I did.
3: Do you believe that there's nothing going on between them?
5: I believe there's nothing going on, but you never know.
3: Have you met her and have you met the kids?
5: I met the kids. She knows of me, but she doesn't know what's going on.
4: Wait, so you haven't met her?
5: I met her, but she doesn't know that I'm with her.
3: How does she not know that if she met you?
5: Because she met me through our sons play football together.
4: Oh, girl.
3: Why hasn't he told her that?
5: I guess he's trying to do it for the kids. I don't know.
3: Oh my God.
4: No, that doesn't even make sense, though, because I get staying in the family for the kids.
5: He don't want to, like, basically hurt the kids' feelings because they have family or something.
4: Do the kids know that they're not together?
5: I don't know.
4: No shade. It sounds like you a side piece.
5: That's what it
3: is.
4: Everything about it sounds like you're a side piece.
3: Sometimes you're in something and you can make all the type of excuses for a man that you want to. Lives with his baby mom. You know her, but she don't even know that y'all are dating. The kids don't know that y'all are dating. So you like sneaking around. And he's also lying.
4: Yeah.
3: And so because he's lying to her, what makes you think that he wouldn't lie to you?
5: Right. He sleeps in the basement. I'm with him all the time. Even when they're around each other, they don't even talk or speak. So I don't know.
3: But it don't feel good to be sneaking around. And then the fact that you know her and you see her, that's going to be a little wild for her when she finds out.
5: Oh, yeah.
3: Like, he shouldn't even have you in that situation.
4: There's so many men outside.
3: And how do you know he sleeps in the basement, for sure?
5: Oh, yeah, you're so right.
3: Because I'm like,
5: to hear that from somebody else.
4: But also, if he was sleeping in the basement, that would also have the kids be like, why is daddy sleeping in the basement?
5: Right.
3: But when is he going to move out? Like, what is his...
5: He's talking about, like, he waiting on me to see if I'm, you know, the one or whatever.
4: No, girl.
3: You don't get to do it like that.
4: Nah, let this man go back to his...
3: You are letting him do whatever he wants. And he's telling you know what his situation is. And I know, like, for you, it feels crazy. He's telling you what you want to hear. I'm sleeping in the basement. I'm waiting on you. Now he's putting it on you. Like, putting it on you. Here's the thing. If he don't want to be with his baby mom, then he should not be with her. That shouldn't have nothing to do with you.
4: At all. Listen.
5: He said that because she cannot get her own house right now.
3: He can still help her, right? She's got the kids. Yeah. That's what child support is for. Don't suppress your feelings to please this man. You need what you need. Just like he wants what he wants, you know what you want. And that ain't it.
4: Send him back outside. He's already outside.
3: So. No, he's so inside.
5: Right. He's all right. I'm not suppressing.
3: Send him inside.
5: Thank you.
3: All right. Thank you for calling. Good luck. Whose kids are better at football, though?
4: We should have asked.
3: No. All right. 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It's Way Up.

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9: I'm KOB4 meteorologist Amanda Galushka with your Monday forecast. Your morning is starting pretty calmly overhead. We just have a few passing clouds. Temperatures are in the upper 50s to the low 60s. Winds are light and out of the north. Heading into the rest of your day today is pretty much similar to yesterday, just give or take maybe a few extra clouds out there this afternoon. And then we're going to gain more cloud cover through the evening and overnight hours. We'll have a weak front that'll pass on through, and it may bring those breezy easterly canyon winds tonight.
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0: freaky, freaky, like no one has ever made you feel, yeah.
1: Look.
2: Yeah, what's happening?
1: You wanna know my name? Way Up with Angela Yee.
3: Turn me on.
2: What's up? It's Way Up with Angela Yee. My girl, Selena Hill, is here with me today, journalist and media executive extraordinaire.
4: Okay, media executive extraordinaire.
2: Yes, and we have another extraordinary person here with us. Keira Gaines is
4: here. I'm extraordinary.
2: Oh, my gosh. New York Times bestselling author.
4: Yes.
2: It All Starts When You Do.
4: Yeah.
2: Therapist. And you do such great work on social media, breaking things down for the everyday person. But the accolades are endless when it comes to the White House, Oprah, all of the things. So welcome to the show.
4: Nah, thank y'all for having me, man. It feels like I'm at the lunch table in high school with the two cool girls.
2: Wow, I think you're gonna start beatboxing. Like,
4: hey, listen, if you make me a beat, I start freestyling.
5: Uh-oh. Okay, don't test us.
4: Nah, thank y'all for having me, sincerely. It's a pleasure to be here.
2: How does a person prepare themselves for therapy? For somebody listening who hasn't done it yet, what are some steps you should take when you're like, okay, I'm ready?
4: So sometimes you just have to evaluate what's going on in your life right now. Are you constantly knocking your head up against obstacles that have been in the way for quite some time? The same challenges over and over again? Like, take the shame, blame, and guilt away. What are you struggling with that you've always struggled with in some way? And no matter how hard you try, you can't seem to get past this thing. I think that's a good indicator that you need to go to therapy or that you're ready for therapy. What is something that you've been holding for a long time that you can't quite seem to let go of? Like grief. Not let go of grief necessarily, but you're just not moving through it the way you thought you would. Or it's coming back to you and it isn't debilitating you, but it is negatively impacting you in a way. I think that's a good indicator to go to therapy. Whenever there's something that exists in your life that you might not be able to name, but you can feel strongly and you want to change, that's not an indictment on you. It's not saying you're weak. It's not saying you're fragile. It's saying, that's a signal saying, hey, you need to pay attention to me and perhaps recruit some help so that you can work through this a lot more effectively.
2: Right now with my girl, Selena Hill, and we're talking to therapist Keira Gaines, New York Times bestselling author of It All Starts When You Do, How to Do the Real Work of Self-Healing.
5: But you said the blind self?
4: Blind self, yeah.
5: What is that concept? How can you, I guess, become more self-aware to sort of learn your mind?
4: I'm so glad you asked. So it's four selves. I'll make it really quick so I don't nerd out. There's the open self, things you know about you, other people know about you. There's the hidden self, things that you know about you, but aha, other people don't know. There's the unknown self, things that you don't know about yourself and other people don't know either because they've just yet to happen. It's yet to take place. And the blind self is the things that you can't see in yourself, but other people can see in you. And the best way to reveal what's in your blind self is to seek feedback from people you know, love, and trust. Mm. So when people are giving you feedback, and you know, it's constructive feedback. It may hurt, but it's not designed to hurt you. And you're able to make the distinction between those two. It gives you some insight into what you're doing. Like my face, I walk into a room, I think I'm being smiley and stuff, man. And the whole time I'm scowling. I'm like, oh, I ain't know. That's in my blind self. So when you pull me to the side and say, hey man, when I'm talking to you, you kind of look upset a little bit. Instead of saying, I ain't upset, you judging me, you don't know me like that, I said, oh wow, I didn't consider that. Thank you for putting that on my awareness. Mm-hmm. And that allows me to have more evidence and more materials in order to change the way I see myself and change my approach if I see it necessary to do so.
2: All right, Keira Gaines is here with us, instant New York Times bestseller, It All Starts When You Do. My girl Selena Hill is here. We have more when we come back. It's Way Up.

0: This is Way Up with Angela Yee.
1: Let's go.
2: Yeah. You are a media maven, right?
3: Ooh, you never know what Angie's going to say.
4: What's up? It's Way Up with Angela Yee. I'm here with Selena Hill, and we're talking to Kiera Gaines, author of It All Starts When You Do. One thing that we were talking about before you came in, Selena and I, were talking about toxic positivity. Yes.
5: Oh, my gosh.
4: Which is something that you also address in the book.
5: Don't like it.
4: All right. So talk to me about what toxic positivity is and why you hate it.
5: Toxic positivity is when you look at your life through a lens of ignoring all of the nuances of what's happening to you to get to a point of everything is going to be okay. You're ignoring the negativity to say the thing that makes you feel better, but it doesn't change your reality.
4: Is it like fake it till you make it?
5: I think fake it till you make it can be toxic positivity, but like if they foreclose on my house and I lose my job and my dog gets taken to the pound and I'm sad, like, man,
4: you still have your health. But
5: and you know, maybe that's more like illogical optimism. A toxic positivity is like, man, everything gonna be all right. No.
6: It's gonna work itself out.
5: Yeah, it's gonna work itself out. Like, it's gonna be fine. You don't believe that deeply. You're trying to manufacture that feeling through words. Mm-hmm. And while that's admirable, it's not helpful. Running away from the things that are challenging, that are hard, that are uncomfortable to deal with, it takes away your ability to have what we call distress tolerance. And distress tolerance is your ability to handle negative things that happen mm-hmm. in your life with grace and resolve. And you can't do it. You still feel the feelings and you accept them, but you can also adapt and overcome. Mm. And the less time you spend practice doing that, the less able you are to do it when it counts the most.
4: Right now with my girl, Selena Hill, and we're talking to therapist Kiera Gaines, New York Times bestselling author of It All Starts When You Do, How to Do the Real Work of Self-Healing.
6: So are you saying that people who display characteristics of toxic positivity, they're avoiding all the stress? They're not really confronting the issue? They're just trying to be super optimistic to the point where it's not even helpful?
5: A lot of times, yeah, but to those people's credit, they're trying to keep themselves safe.
6: Mm.
5: You're not bad because you demonstrate toxic positivity. Right. You're a human. You don't feel safe. You don't feel comfortable. You don't feel hopeful. It's not an indictment on those people at all. It's a coping mechanism.
4: Yeah, it's definitely a coping mechanism.
6: So
4: yeah.
6: So what's the best way, I guess, to actually confront those issues and challenges?
4: I will say, well, let's figure out what are some things we could do.
6: I'm a strategy,
4: but
6: yes.
4: I also think that's an issue for me that I'm always trying to help fix
5: it can
4: people's
5: be.
4: Problems.
5: It can be. Because when you jump immediately to the fixing, it feels like you're ignoring the emotion. And that's not necessarily a bad thing, but to your question, I think it's situational. So I think it turns into toxic positivity when a person is expressing something negative and the positivity that you're trying to overlay on top of it doesn't hear the person's negative experience. It just overrides it. Oh, girl, don't worry about that. It's going to be... No. It's not don't worry about it because mm-hmm. I am worried about it. And humans are deathly afraid to sit in negative experiences and thoughts. We're so afraid of silence in those
6: moments.
5: And
6: emotions. Sit in those emotions.
5: Oh, man. Because it's unbearable.
6: Yeah.
5: But sometimes the best thing you can do with someone is just sit. This is Suicide Prevention Month, right?
4: Right.
5: Yeah. I'm doing a lot of work around that. And a lot of the work we talk about is just sitting with somebody. But I don't know what to say. You don't have to say anything. Silence is medicine sometimes. Mm-hmm. And I think sometimes when people tell us something negative that they're struggling with, we can just humanize the experience and validate the thought. Damn, that sounds really hard. Mm-hmm. I can't imagine what that feels like for you. Not try to fix, not try to positivize. I don't know if that's a word I just made. We're going to keep it?
6: Gotta coin that one.
5: Yeah, Angela, you say we can keep it. Yeah, not positivize it, but just allow it to be and offer our support and our presence.
6: Right.
5: And that can be more than enough, even if we don't see it that way.
4: All right, well, I appreciate you so much
5: for coming
4: through.
5: Man, this was great.
4: More often.
5: Listen, yes, man, yes. Whenever I'm in New York, I would love to come and say what's up to y'all, man.
4: All right, well, make sure you guys pick this up. It is an instant New York Times bestseller. It All Starts When You Do. And, of course, when we come back, it's your show. You have the last word.

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3: Yo, it's Way Up with Angela Yee.
4: What's up?
3: Hi, Akeem Woods.
4: Hey, boo. Oh, no.
3: You've been out here working, selling out shows. Tell us about
4: selling out shows. I have a bunch of tour dates coming up. A lot of them on the West Coast that are already sold out. Mm-hmm. But I will be on the East Coast November 20th in Philly. There's 15 tickets left.
3: Okay.
4: Only 15 tickets left. AkeemWoods.com, A-K-E-E-M, Woods.com. But also, if you're listening elsewhere, San Francisco, October 3rd, 30 tickets left. September 30th, LA, first show sold out, 9 p.m. has 15 tickets left.
3: I love this.
4: Portland, October 17th is sold out, 30 tickets left to the late show. And then Seattle is also sold out October 16th, and there's 25 tickets left to the late show at 9.
3: Look at how you know all this off the top of your head.
4: Because I got to make this money, girl. So, AkeemWoods.com.
3: Think about where you were last year compared to now.
4: I know. I'm selling out shows. So come see me. Come see me do an hour of comedy. It's really fun. It's very adult. So it's not like on the radio.
3: All right. Well, also shout out to Kara Gaines for joining us. Therapist, New York Times bestselling author. Mm-hmm. It All Starts When You Do. Check that all out on Way Up with Yee. I'm back. I'm still a little jet lagged from being in Vegas at the iHeart Festival, but I'm back.
4: I know, and now you're engaged. Ooh.
3: Yes, and the first thing people ask when they see me, or random people be like, congratulations, it's so weird.
4: I've
3: like,
4: never been to a wedding, cool. So this is going to be the first time I go to a wedding.
3: Oh, put him on a list, guys. Make sure we invite him. All right, well, you guys, this is your show, so you have the last word.
5: I'm having a baby with my coworker. I'm married, she's married. And we didn't plan on telling anybody, but the husband of her is insisting on taking care of the baby. They weren't in the best space, but not at her husband, though. He's telling her it's okay if they can fix their marriage. He wants to raise the baby if I would just go away.
1: Going way up,
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Listen, definitely starting your week off with some motivation for your situation. Just because you haven't gotten where you want to go, you still can get there, but you cannot give up. On your

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1: Radio Boss, how about it, Kiati? Shout out my girl Tamisha. Happy birthday with them Virgos at Legacy. J. Cole, PJ, and some Chris Brown, Bryson Tiller on the way. 6 minutes. Hey, thanks for making us that top preset inside our free hour radio.
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Radio Boss Hard Body Kiati. I feel like I'm spoiled, y'all. Anytime I watch a show, who are the special guests? Who are the surprises? Who's that that wasn't supposed to be there? Hey, the iHeartRadio Music Festival. Oh, yeah, you missed quite a bit. Hey, we definitely.

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Radio Boss Hard Body Kiati. One of my favorite parts about the job is bringing you the new first. And let me know what you tapped into. What undiscovered artists, what upcoming artists are you listening to? 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And it'll be right here in the studio with me, Nicki Minaj and Drake. On the way, 3 minutes.

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What up, Rio Rancho? Thanks for checking us out. 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
1: 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Hey, one singer finally getting her flowers. Her first number one, we'll get into it. 5 minutes, keep it live.

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1: 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Streaming on HBO Max. I actually slowed down and watched it. Got a few thoughts. We'll break it down for you 5 minutes after Gunna and Burna Boy.

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1: I used to think about immature things. 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

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Zodiac sign, it must be a Gemini moon, cause we about to go half. 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

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One time for parents that are out here watching their kids come out of high school. My daughter's a senior this year. Wanted to do something for the first time, and I let her do it. We'll get into it 6 minutes after Chris Brown. Sometimes.

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2: Oh, yeah, bro. You was on the ground. All that footage you was recording?
1: Snoop Dogg, Cardi B. What was crazy was the pandemonium for BTS. I'd never seen nothing like it, bro.
2: Oh, yeah, that K-pop stuff, the fandom around that is crazy. They might make the Barbs look sane.
1: Yo, for sure.
2: Well, not Nicki Minaj.
1: Shout out to the K-pop fans. They are different. Anyway, we in the building, man, coming up. Let's talk about it. They're adding new words to the dictionary, and I feel like it's, as you would say, blasphemy.
2: Oh, Lord.